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1: From the Sky News Centre at 2. Geoffrey Archer has died suddenly at the age of 86 after a career spanning politics and publishing. The former Conservative MP went on to sell more than 300 million books worldwide. Kemi Badenoch says his death is a huge shock, while Giles Brandreth remembers a great storyteller to the last. Political commentator Adam Bolton says Archer was one of the most colourful figures in British public life.
2: Love him or hate him, it's undoubtedly the case that Geoffrey Archer added to the gaiety of the nation. You know, incredible career, starting out as a politician, never really quite certain about the public details of his autobiography, where he came from.
1: Donald Trump says a security threat was behind the decision to withdraw US bombers from RAF Fairford. The US president claims he knows who was responsible but hasn't given further details. The Gloucestershire base was at the centre of a suspected terror plot last month. Defence expert Ed Arnold says he expects the bombers will eventually return.
3: Bombers at Fairford and also, you know, US military equipment based in the UK, I don't think that will change long term due to what has happened. It's this caution on the US side. It's trying to get those bombers just out of direct harm's way. You know, these are very, very expensive pieces of equipment.
1: The Conservatives are promising a British version of Israel's Iron Dome if they win the next election. The party says up to £10 billion would be spent on the missile and drone defence system. Students in France are calling for a national day of protest today over what they say is chronic underfunding of education. Demonstrations have been spreading across the country. Labour support has risen to its highest level since January 2025, according to the latest YouGov poll for Sky News and The Times. The party's up 3 points to 27%, 5 points ahead of Reform, with the Conservatives on 20%. And Northern Ireland remain unbeaten in the Nations League, but they were held to a goalless draw by Georgia at Windsor Park. That's the latest. I'm Daisy Steele.
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1: From the Sky News Centre at 3, tributes are being paid to the best-selling author and former Conservative politician Geoffrey Archer, who's died at the age of 86. He sold more than 300 million books worldwide, but his political career was overshadowed by scandal and a prison sentence for perjury. Kemi Badenoch says his death is a huge shock, while Nadeem Sahawi remembers an extraordinary human being. Political commentator Daisy McAndrew says Archer was a larger-than-life figure.
2: He was somebody who could open doors, incredibly popular, as I said, incredibly accomplished, hundreds of millions of books sold, and just an extraordinary person who lived his life profiting from fiction, but also a lot of his own personal life seemed to be quite fictional as well.
1: Donald Trump says a specific security threat was behind the withdrawal of US bombers from RAF Fairford. The Pentagon's confirmed a dozen aircraft have now returned safely to America from the Gloucestershire base. Fairford was at the centre of a suspected terror plot last month, which the US president suggested could be linked to Iran. He's told reporters the bombers had to be moved.
3: I mean, they didn't fly out by accident. There were some threats, and rather than tempting the enemy, we'll capture the enemy and beat the enemy, but why should we leave him there? So we moved him around a little bit, not very far.
1: The Conservatives are promising a British version of Israel's Iron Dome if they win the next election. The party says up to £10 billion would be spent on the missile and drone defence system. Students in France are calling for a national day of protest today over what they say is chronic underfunding of education. Demonstrations have been spreading across the country. Labour support has risen to its highest level since January 2025, according to the latest YouGov poll for Sky News and The Times. The party's up 3 points to 27%, 5 points ahead of Reform, with the Conservatives on 20%. Northern Ireland remain unbeaten in the Nations League, but they were held to a goalless draw by Georgia at Windsor Park. That's the latest. I'm Daisy Steele.
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1: From the Sky News Centre at 4, Geoffrey Archer has died at the age of 86 after a career which spanned both best-selling novels and Westminster. The former Conservative MP sold more than 300 million books, but his political life was repeatedly overshadowed by controversy. He was jailed for 4 years in 2001 for perjury and perverting the course of justice. Our chief political correspondent John Craig says his career had its fair share of scandals.
2: The ebullient, charismatic, larger-than-life Geoffrey Archer. Some will say he was a rogue, given all the scandals and scrapes he got into during his life. As I say, served in prison for perjury.
1: Donald Trump says a security threat was behind the decision to withdraw US bombers from RAF Fairford. The US president claims he knows who was responsible, but hasn't given further details. The Conservatives are promising a British version of Israel's Iron Dome if they win the next election. The party says up to £10 billion would be spent on the missile and drone defence system dubbed the Britannia Shield. The Tories say it would be funded through welfare reform and reprioritising existing spending. But what do party members in Birmingham think Britain should be spending its defence budget on?
3: It definitely needs modernising. We've got empty sites across the country which need renovating.
4: Refilling our stockpiles after, you know, very generously and right, we sent things to Ukraine. We've now got a shortage ourselves.
5: Drones come into my head. That seems to be the way we're going.
1: Students in France are calling for a national day of protest today over what they say is chronic underfunding of education. Demonstrations have been spreading across the country. A rise in cancer among people under 50 is not confined to bowel cancer, according to new analysis. The World Cancer Research Fund says rates of prostate, kidney, womb, liver, pancreatic and breast cancer have also increased among younger adults. And Northern Ireland remain unbeaten in the Nations League, but they were held to a goalless draw by Georgia at Windsor Park. That's the latest. I'm Daisy Steele.
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1: From the Sky News Centre at 5, tributes are being paid to the best-selling author and former Conservative politician Geoffrey Archer, who's died at the age of 86. He sold more than 300 million books worldwide, but his political career was overshadowed by scandal and a prison sentence for perjury. Kemi Badenoch says his death is a huge shock, while Nadeem Sahawi remembers an extraordinary human being. Political commentator Daisy McAndrew says Archer was a larger-than-life figure.
2: He was somebody who could open doors, incredibly popular, as I said, incredibly accomplished, hundreds of millions of books sold, and just an extraordinary person who lived his life profiting from fiction, but also a lot of his own personal life seemed to be quite fictional as well.
1: Donald Trump says a specific security threat was behind the withdrawal of US bombers from RAF Fairford. The Pentagon's confirmed a dozen aircraft have now returned safely to America from the Gloucestershire base. Fairford was at the centre of a suspected terror plot last month, which the US president suggested could be linked to Iran. He's told reporters the bombers had to be moved.
3: I mean, they didn't fly out by accident. There were some threats, and rather than tempting the enemy, we'll capture the enemy and beat the enemy, but why should we leave them there? So we moved them around a little bit, not very far.
1: The Conservatives are promising a British version of Israel's Iron Dome if they win the next election. The party says up to £10 billion would be spent on the missile and drone defence system. Students in France are calling for a national day of protest today over what they say is chronic underfunding of education. Demonstrators have been spreading across the country. Labour support has risen to its highest level since January 2025, according to the latest YouGov poll for Sky News and The Times. The party is up 3 points to 27%, 5 points ahead of Reform, with the Conservatives on 20%. And Northern Ireland remains unbeaten in the Nations League, but they were held to a goalless draw by Georgia at Windsor Park. That's the latest. I'm Daisy Steele.
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1: From the Sky News Centre at 6. Geoffrey Archer has died at the age of 86 after a career which spanned both best-selling novels and Westminster. The former Conservative MP sold more than 300 million books, but his political life was repeatedly overshadowed by controversy. He was jailed for 4 years in 2001 for perjury and perverting the course of justice. Our chief political correspondent John Craig says his career had its fair share of scandals.
2: The ebullient, charismatic, larger-than-life Geoffrey Archer. Some will say he was a rogue, given all the scandals and scrapes he got into during his life. As I say, served in prison for perjury.
1: The Tories are promising a new multi-billion pound Iron Dome defence system if they win the next general election. The Shadow Defence Secretary will say at the party conference later the £10 billion project would protect the UK from missile and drone attacks. Donald Trump says a security threat was behind the decision to withdraw US bombers from RAF Fairford. The US president claims he knows who was responsible, but hasn't given further details. The Children's Burns Trust says it's seen a 260% rise in burn injuries linked to cheap, squishy toys. Trading Standards has seized thousands of unsafe products after they were found to contain harmful chemicals. Sue Bozeman from the Children's Burns Trust says the injuries can be extremely serious.
3: They tend to be a combination of heat, if it's been heated in the microwave, and chemical from the substance that leaks out of them. And it's often onto hands because they're holding them, and then faces because they're looking at them. So the burn injuries tend to be quite deep, and they can unfortunately lead to lifelong scarring.
1: Northern Ireland remain unbeaten in the Nations League after they were held to a goalless draw by Georgia at Windsor Park. They're still top of their group. And a suit worn by Daniel Craig as James Bond in Skyfall is expected to fetch up to £40,000 at auction. The Tom Ford outfit was worn during the film's opening chase sequence in Istanbul. That's the latest. I'm Imani Rana.
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1: From the Sky News Centre at 7, Geoffrey Archer has died suddenly at the age of 86 after a career spanning politics and publishing. The former Conservative MP went on to sell more than 300 million books worldwide. Political commentator Adam Bolton says Archer was one of the most colourful figures in British public life.
2: Love him or hate him, it's undoubtedly the case that Geoffrey Archer added to the gaiety of the nation. You know, incredible career, starting out as a politician, never really quite certain about the public details of his autobiography, where he came from.
1: The Tories are pledging £10 billion to create a national missile and drones defence system if they return to power. The so-called Britannia Shield would provide interceptor missiles similar to the one in Israel. A mother's warning parents about the dangers of cheap, squishy toys after one exploded in her son's face. The gel-filled sensory toys have soared in popularity, but concerns are growing about some cheaper versions containing unsafe chemicals and choking hazards. The Children's Burns Trust says it's seen a 260% rise in injuries linked to the toys. Jordana Bevan's son suffered an eye injury.
3: We washed it all out and he seemed fine. He was back playing and he seemed happy, to be honest. But then it was when he woke up in the morning where he had extremely swollen eyes, couldn't open them, very scared, and obviously realised then that it's a lot more serious.
1: Donald Trump says the decision to remove all US bomber aircraft from RAF Fairford in Gloucestershire was in response to a specific threat. The base was at the centre of a suspected terror plot last month. Luke Littler's hopes of a unique darts double were ended with a semi-final defeat at the World Youth Championship. The two-time world champion was edged out 6-5 by fellow Englishman Cam Crabtree. And the Royal Botanic Gardens in Kew has launched a public fundraising appeal to save the historic palm house and its tropical plant collection. The Victorian glasshouse has stood there since the 1840s. That's the latest. I'm Imani Rana.
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0: And this is the sound of your hospital.
15: Hello and welcome to the golden years. 60 minutes of pure nostalgia as we take you back to 1981.

0: Prime Minister Mrs. Thatcher ventured north to Scotland with a message of hope for the country's unemployed. But disenchanted Scots greeted her with a shower of eggs, first at Renfrew.
1: No chance of the Prime Minister feeling lonely at Cumnock in Ayrshire. She was there to tour a highly successful jeans factory, but Cumnock happens to be the place where the Labour pioneer Keir Hardie is buried, and some local people resented her visit at a time of record unemployment in the area. As she emerged, a second volley of eggs. Her personal detective showed the sort of form that should get him a place in the Metropolitan Police Cricket First 11. Someone had forgotten to unlock the limousine then, but the Prime Minister kept her composure and her smile as she was ushered into the car, and kept to her schedule as if nothing in the world was amiss.
0: From the icy waters between Scotland and Northern Ireland, Navy helicopters rescued a young seaman who'd been swept from his submarine. Prince Andrew was at the controls of the Sea King helicopter. It was his first emergency. At Culdrose Naval Air Base, the Prince received his wings from his father. The autumn found a young Englishman miles from home. Deliberately, he was breaking records walking round the world.
2: George Meagan has already walked his way into the record books. Four world records so far, and more in his sights now that he's set off from New York to try and complete the longest walk in history. Almost 19,000 miles altogether, with only 5,500 miles left to go. It's taken, though, 4.5 years to reach New York's 6th Avenue from the southernmost tip of Argentina. He married his Japanese girlfriend shortly after the walk began, and now they have two children. And former President Jimmy Carter is among those who've encouraged the young Briton on his record-breaking way. Now George Meagan hauls all his possessions, including a sleeping bag, on a trolley specially built in England. And so far, he's worn out 8 pairs of hiking boots.
0: And almost exactly 2 years later, George became the first walker to traverse the Western Hemisphere. The young merchant seaman had walked 19,000 miles from the southern tip of South America to northernmost Alaska.

0: April saw the maiden flight of the American space shuttle Columbia.
1: 5, 4, we've gone for main engine start. We have...
0: It was a two-day voyage, a million miles of space history.
1: America's first space shuttle. And the shuttle has cleared the tower.
0: So the first space spectacular for 6 years. At $80 million a flight, that's not surprising. However, to operate economically, the shuttle would have had to be used over 400 times in the next 15 years. That was recognized as highly unlikely. The project, the idea of using a shuttle to carry material into space and then build space stations, was one of NASA's great achievements. The landing was an amazing feat of technology, but looked so simple. A 75-ton craft slowed down from a speed of 18,000 miles an hour to land at 200, only twice that of an airliner. President Reagan was delighted. He praised the two astronauts, John Young and Bob Crippen, saying he was reminded that the Americans were a great

They were taking no chances of compromising situations, accidental or otherwise. It's just as well that the prince had a peaceful start, because there was a noisy reception waiting for him 600 miles away in Melbourne at Monash University. The police were taking no chances. The university has a reputation for rowdy treatment of visiting dignitaries. The prince's supporters were out-bannered and out-shouted by supporters of republicanism and other causes. Inside the university building, the prince was given an honorary degree as a doctor of laws, which was the whole object of the visit. But a lot of the students objected to the idea of honorary degrees, so they distributed their own diplomas on the steps outside. Later, when the prince tried to circulate among the crowd, there was chaos. New police reinforcements arrived, and in the tangle of pushing and shoving, the walk had to be cut short and the prince left the campus. But at least he had no trouble leaving. The last time the Australian Premier was here, he got locked in.

In Geneva, the NATO and Warsaw Pact countries met for long-awaited talks on reducing nuclear missiles in Europe. There was little joy for the newsmen. America's Paul Nitzer said it was felt the negotiations were best kept.

0: secret for the moment. Talking about the mechanics of arriving at figures for reducing the number of arms, he said, might hurt further negotiations. In London, massive anti-nuclear demonstrations took place. In Bonn, tens of thousands protested at the very existence of nuclear weapons in Europe. In Amsterdam, more people gathered in protest than the authorities had ever seen before. Like Bonn, the protests were peaceful and orderly. The message was, save the globe before it's too late. At home, there was a regular knees-up to celebrate Shirley Williams' victory in the Crosby by-election. It was a staggering win for the young SDP Liberal Alliance.
1: We believe tonight in Crosby, following the results in Warrington and in Croydon, that we are making a new beginning for Britain and a new vision for Britain in the world of which she has for so long been the beacon and the hope of parliamentary democracy.
0: Shirley Williams was back on the campaign chariot the next day thanking her supporters. She'd overturned a 19,000 Conservative majority. It had been a heady year for the minority political parties. In June, the marriage between the Liberals, the Social Democrats, had found common ground on the possible formation of a coalition party next time around. For one old soldier, recognition came late. By about 39 years, there'd been a misunderstanding.
2: Sergeant Adamson and his gunners had taken on a dozen German tanks and held them long enough for the French to escape. Nine British were killed, but Sergeant Adamson survived a bullet through his helmet, and he and 18 others were captured. Today, in pouring rain, the Royal Artillery turned out to pay tribute on behalf of the French government. The 39-year delay was caused by a disagreement between French and British governments over the French general's power to award medals. He'd recommended every gunner in the battle for the Croix de Guerre. It's taken till now to ratify the awards and track down the survivors. Sergeant Adamson was the last.
0: And as he said, better late than never.

0: In France, Monsieur Mitterrand was trying for the third time to become president. Widely regarded as the founder of the modern French Socialist Party, Monsieur Mitterrand has said there would be radical changes at home, conservative changes in foreign policy. Among his promises, wealth taxes, the nationalisation of banks, and an end to unemployment.
1: For 20 years, François Mitterrand has sought power, overcoming scandal, failure, and the desertion of his political allies in his efforts to win the presidency of France. He's an enigmatic figure. In contrast to Giscard d'Estaing, his private life is simple. He never wears a watch, spends much time tending his trees, and living quietly amongst his family and friends. Yet he's a highly literate intellectual with an often ruthless political instinct. When they went out to vote today, the French didn't know that three out of the four most recent opinion polls were predicting a narrow victory for the left. Polls can't be published here close to election day, but the voters didn't need telling it was going to be a close contest. The uncertainty of the outcome contributed to a high turnout, well over 80%, despite bad weather over many parts of France. François Mitterrand cast his own vote in his rural constituency, Château Chinon. Giscard d'Estaing, too, stayed away from Paris, voting near his family home in the Auvergne. Throughout the day, a complex series of surveys has been made on the pattern of voting across the country. When the last polls closed at 8 o'clock, the results were published. They're normally accurate to within 0.5% and amount to an unofficial election result long before all the votes are counted. They're showing François Mitterrand between 3 and 4% ahead of Giscard d'Estaing. And as far as the French people are concerned, they have a new president.
0: Israel went to the polls at the start of an angry summer in the Middle East. Trouble had flared up again on the Israeli border with Lebanon. Menachem Begin was facing a tough challenge from the opposition Labour Party leader Shimon Peres.
2: Now I put it in, it's for long. Lost. Just a moment.
3: About the only certainty in this election is that either Mr. Begin or Mr. Shimon Peres will be the country's next Prime Minister. Mr. Peres was another breakfast time voter. Like his opponent, he had by now forsaken the rhetoric of the campaign in favour of a wait-and-see approach to the outcome.
0: Begin was to win narrowly by just 10,000 votes out of 2 million. In Iran, thousands of militant Muslims demonstrated against President Bani Sadra. He blamed them for the political and economic crisis in the country. Their destructive and idiotic policy should be replaced with those promoting freedom and independence, he said. This was not what the fundamentalists wanted to hear. Within weeks, the president's senior staff had been arrested, and he was forced to flee into permanent exile in France. At home, an ambulance strike threatened. 50 solid-looking army ambulances came out of mothballs and were put on standby.
4: If ministers decide to use them, they'll be based at police stations to deal with any emergencies, though the health authorities are hoping that people in areas where the strike is total will keep emergency calls to a minimum. Each ambulance will be manned by an army driver and a medical assistant. Many of the assistants are normally bandsmen who've received first aid training. The equipment carried in each vehicle will be fairly basic, but it will include an oxygen kit. The army says that with police help, it would hope to respond to emergencies as effectively as civilian ambulance crews. But Newpy says the army doesn't stand a chance of matching the civilian service, and the use of troops could only exacerbate the situation.
0: In the event they weren't much used in the 4 weeks the strike lasted.

0: In Rome, the Pope received a special guest from his own country, Lech Wałęsa, leader of the Solidarity movement. Earlier, they had celebrated Mass together and taken breakfast. This, said a Vatican official, was a rare honour. The Pope told Wałęsa that he hoped Solidarity would be able to continue its work with courage, prudence and moderation. Back in Warsaw, Wałęsa received an ecstatic welcome. He told his supporters that talks with the government, deadlocked over demands for a five-day week, would take place very soon. He said he brought the Pope's message to them. Their work would be given the strength that comes from heaven. Throughout Poland, particularly in the industrial cities of Gdańsk, Łódź and Katowice, industrial action slowed the pace of life. Few trains ran, public services worked skeleton schedules. Normally crowded buses gave passengers welcome space. The factories lay silent, the workers stayed at home. At the heart of the dispute was what Solidarity saw as the government's failure to honour the working agreements that had been made the previous autumn. The government said the workers were being unrealistic. In Northern Ireland, people marched in protest against the treatment of IRA prisoners, some of whom had gone on hunger strike. The prisoners had demanded prisoner of war status and segregation from loyalists in jail. The hunger strikes, it seemed, had been timed to coincide with the traditional commemoration of the 1960 uprising.
1: Although others are expected to join the hunger strike in the coming weeks, so far only one prisoner, Bobby Sands, has refused food, chosen apparently because Sands is felt to be a particularly hard man, ready to face death alone. The choice of today was deliberate too, the anniversary of a major change in government policy.
2: March the 1st, 5 years ago, is the date which divides convicted terrorists. About 400 men sentenced before that day in 1976 still enjoy special category status in separate compounds at the Mays prison, doing no work, able to wear their own clothes and associating freely. It's a status interpreted by Republicans as that of political prisoners, and these marchers are trying to win it for all those in the H blocks as well.
0: In London, thousands took to the streets for more peaceful purposes.
3: On the stroke of 9 o'clock, they were off, a seemingly endless line of competitors streaming out of Greenwich Park. The weather was ideal, cool and wet, the emphasis on an easy, early pace. Casual, middle-aged joggers were quickly jostling for space with experienced athletes, hardened by years of world-class competition.

0: On a bleak morning in Dewsbury, Yorkshire, police lined the streets as Peter Sutcliffe, the most savage killer in British criminal history, made the first of several court appearances. Sutcliffe, a 35-year-old long-distance lorry driver, would go down in history as the Yorkshire Ripper. His was a terrible catalogue of violence.
1: It took almost 5 minutes for the clerk of the court just to read out the list of 21 charges. It was put to Sutcliffe that on separate occasions between 1975 and 1980, he murdered 13 women. The first involved the murder of Wilma McCann in Leeds in October 1975. The following year, the murder of Emily Jackson, also in Leeds. It's alleged that he murdered four more women in 1977, two in Leeds, one in Bradford, another in Manchester. In 1978, three more identical charges. The offences are said to have taken place in Bradford, Huddersfield and Manchester. Two murders are alleged in 1979, those of Josephine Whittaker in Halifax and Barbara Leach in Bradford. Finally, he's charged with two murders in Leeds last year, that of Marguerite Walls and also Jacqueline Hill, whose murder he was charged with 6 weeks ago.
0: Sutcliffe's wife Sonia was in court only briefly. Much later, she would be the centre of more court appearances to do with libel. He was taken away to stand trial. 3 months later, at the Old Bailey, he was jailed for life on 13 charges of murder and life again on 7 charges of attempted murder. The jury had rejected Sutcliffe's defence that God had told him to murder. The judge said it was difficult to express the horror of the crimes. In Las Vegas, Frank Sinatra put away his tuxedo for a day to go to court. He was applying to renew his casino licence, which had been taken away 17 years earlier because of alleged connections with the mafia.
2: A lot of people swore their faith in Sinatra today. Among them, Los Angeles County Sheriff Peter Pitches, who said Sinatra is not a crime figure.
3: If Mr. Sinatra is a member of the mafia, then I'm the godfather.
2: Another witness, actor Gregory Peck.
4: One of the greatest artists in the popular field in our century, and is one of the finest men and most trustworthy, reliable, truthful men I personally have ever known.
5: In our profession, which I feel is quite noted for good acts, I can't think of anyone who has done more than Frank Sinatra.
2: And then Sinatra came before the board. Immediately, the questions were about the previous license he lost in Nevada because of alleged ties to slain gangster boss Sam Giancana.
6: I never had anything to do with him business-wise, rarely socially. No connection really whatsoever.
2: The gaming board gave its approval for the license on a 6-month trial basis. Next, Sinatra goes before the Gaming Commission for final approval.

0: At last, the great day, and around the world, the hum of at least 500 million television sets as Lady Diana Frances Spencer came to St. Paul's. Here was a Royal Doulton figurine come to life. Her wedding gown was antique lace and ivory silk taffeta. On her arm, her father, the Earl Spencer. Prince Charles had his two younger brothers as supporters, a term peculiar to royal marriages.
1: I, Diana Frances. Take thee, Charles Philip Arthur George.
2: Take thee, Philip Charles Arthur George.
1: To my wedded husband.
2: To my wedded husband.
0: The ring Prince Charles had slipped on his bride's finger had come from the same chunk of Welsh gold used for the wedding ring of his mother.

The bride's title would be Princess of Wales, not Princess Diana, because unlike Princess Anne and Princess Margaret, she joined the royal family through marriage and not birth. The wedding was said to have cost about £500,000, but the bride's father in this case didn't have to pay. Thank God for that, said Earl Spencer.

0: After a quick wedding breakfast, the royal family were ready to receive the adulation of countless thousands who'd waited for this moment. The newlyweds had passed their first three nights together at Broadlands, home of the Mountbattens. Then they were off on the honeymoon proper. 7 miles away at Eastleigh Airport, people had been gathering since dawn. Finding any kind of vantage point was a problem. At points all along the route, crowds were 5, even 10 deep, slowing the couple's car to such an extent that it took almost twice as long to make the journey as expected. Security men had cleared the public from the tarmac by the time the Prince and Princess arrived alongside the waiting handover of the Queen's flight. Their stay at the airport was a short one. After the briefest of formalities, the Princess, wearing a full-length white coat over a flowered dress, followed by her husband, boarded the aircraft. It was all too quick for the Greek chorus of press photographers penned back 30 yards away. So, for a few moments, the world's most photographed bride posed yet again. The way ahead had been cleared all the way to Gibraltar. They would fly along a special purple corridor, their own exclusive route. They were to make only the briefest of visits to the Rock. At the docks, the Royal Yacht Britannia was waiting for them.
1: Getting away from it all for a quiet honeymoon, that was the plan. But it didn't work out quite like that. The Prince and Princess of Wales had expected an enthusiastic send-off, but nothing as spectacular or as noisy as this. The little boats bobbed and weaved in the wake of the Britannia. There were dozens of them, each vessel crammed with well-wishers anxious to get a glimpse of the royal couple. And they weren't disappointed. Prince Charles and his bride were obviously surprised and delighted by it all.
0: Ahead lay 2 weeks of what everyone hoped would be plain sailing.

0: Washington, President Reagan was speaking about law and order. Within minutes, the unthinkable was to happen.
1: Government's first duty is to protect the people, not run their lives. What have been some of the results of this straying from basic principles? Well, for one, violent crime has surged 10%, making neighborhood streets unsafe and families fearful in their homes.
2: Presidents often speak at the Hilton and use the side entrance because, ironically, it's easier to guard. At 2:25 p.m. yesterday, everything was normal. Reagan strolled off the podium the familiar way. All that happened in 10 seconds and once again in slow motion. Heads turn and Secret Service Agent McCarthy and Patrolman Delahanty fall to the ground. Reagan is pushed into his car in 3 seconds. The gunman is still firing just a few feet away. He's pushed to the ground by a phalanx of agents and policemen, but it's already too late. The gunman fired 6 shots in a few seconds and wounded 4 people. He's rushed away.
0: The head of security explained the role of the shot bodyguard.
3: He was forming an inner perimeter, like an umbrella, around the president. He senses where the shots are coming from, gets in between the president and the shots, and unfortunately was very successful because he injured himself. However, he probably did prevent another bullet from hitting the president.
4: So the job of your men is to act as a human shield?
3: That's part of it.
4: When one looks at that tape, are you pleased with their reflex actions?
3: They're extremely pleased. Extremely pleased. We've examined that tape many times. We put a stopwatch on that tape. And we feel our people acted in a very outstanding way.
0: The would-be assassin, John Hinckley, was a college dropout, the 25-year-old son of an oil executive. Hinckley had been working as a disc jockey before the fateful day. He'd armed himself at a pawn shop in a city where guns are readily available to most people with a few dollars. The 22 caliber handgun, fortunately for President Reagan, is not a very powerful weapon. Seeking some reason for the attack, the authorities questioned Hinckley's psychiatrist, who admitted there was a history of instability. The Reagan family were shocked and angry.
5: I am not prepared to accept this, whether it was my father or anybody else. I have seen throughout the day, the reaction of other members of the family. Mine is fury and rage and anger, and that this in this country, this kind of garbage still goes on, and it is not going to happen to this president. By God, it is not going to happen to this president. Really.

And that's how it was in 1981. The news clips were courtesy of British Pathé News and Telstar, and I've enjoyed your company today. Take care of yourselves till we meet again. Bye-bye.

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5: From the Sky News Centre at 8. Tribute to being paid to the best-selling author and former Conservative politician Geoffrey Archer, who's died at the age of 86. He sold more than 300 million books worldwide, but his political career was overshadowed by scandal and a prison sentence for perjury. Kemi Badenoch says his death is a huge shock, while Nadeem Zahawi remembers an extraordinary human being. Political commentator Daisy McAndrews says Archer was a larger-than-life figure.
6: He was somebody who could open doors, incredibly popular, as I said, incredibly accomplished, hundreds of millions of books sold, and just an extraordinary person who lived his life profiting from fiction, but also a lot of his own personal life seemed to be quite fictional as well.
5: It's understood the US removed its bombers from RAF Fairford partly because of a threat of a possible Iranian drone attack. The Pentagon confirmed on Sunday it had relocated the aircraft from the base in Gloucestershire. The Tories have promised to invest £10 billion in a new Iron Dome air defence system to protect the UK. Details of the radar, interceptor missiles and counter-drone network are being set out at the party's conference. There's a warning children may be playing with squishy toys filled with dangerous chemicals. The Children's Burns Trust has seen a 260% increase in injuries linked to them. Lisa Seamark from Manchester Trading Standards says social media drives demand and leads to shortcuts being taken.
7: The problem is something becomes a trend and it's become so popular, there's such a lot of demand for it, and then that encourages some people who might not normally deal in toys, because people dealing in toys are generally very expert in what they need to do and what tests they need to carry out.
5: In football, Northern Ireland remain unbeaten in the Nations League, but they had to settle for a goalless draw against Georgia at Windsor Park. And the Eagles' Hotel California has been voted Britain's greatest driving anthem. A survey of UK motorists put the classic rock hit ahead of Bruce Springsteen's Born in the USA and Miley Cyrus's Flowers. That's the latest. I'm Imani Rana.
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0: 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There's also the ward manager, a matron for the area, who you can share your feedback with. 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The office is located on the right as you enter the main entrance of the hospital. The office is open from Monday to Friday, 9 a.m. to 5 p.m. The Frimley Health website also provides a comment form you can use to give us feedback, as well as a form to complete if we have not been able to resolve any issue which you wish to raise a formal complaint. There are several other opportunities for you to feed back to us. All NHS organisations participate in the National Friends and Family Test. This is a quick and anonymous way to give your views after receiving an NHS care or treatment. You may be issued the Friends and Family Test as a card by scanning a QR code or by text message. There may be other ways, surveys local to specialists, which are being used to make service changes and improvements to our patients.
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1: From the Sky News Centre at 9. The author and former politician Lord Geoffrey Archer has died suddenly. He was 86 and passed away the day before his final novel was published. He sold more than 300 million books during his career, but was also jailed for perjury in 2001. It's understood the US removed its bombers from RAF Fairford partly because of the threat of a possible Iranian drone attack. The aircraft were relocated from the base in Gloucestershire over the weekend. Two officials told NBC they were warned of a potential threat, but US Secretary of State Marco Rubio has insisted the decision was routine.
2: The Department of War is constantly reallocating resources where they need to be. There's regular rotations that happen as well. We have confidence in the security of all of our bases because all of our bases are theoretically could be threatened at any moment, and that's why there's so much security built around them. And with the Brits, we've worked very closely for a very long time.
1: The Conservatives will set out plans for a £10 billion Iron Dome defence system if they return to power. The Shadow Defence Secretary will give more details at the Conservative Party conference later. The Children's Burns Trust says it's seen a 260% rise in burn injuries linked to cheap, squishy toys. The gel-filled sensory toys have surged in popularity, but some cheaper versions have been found to contain harmful chemicals. Sue Bozeman from the Children's Burns Trust says the injuries can be extremely serious.
3: They tend to be a combination of heat, if it's been heated in the microwave, and chemical from the substance that leaks out of them. And it's often onto hands because they're holding them, and then faces because they're looking at them. So the burn injuries tend to be quite deep, and they can unfortunately lead to lifelong scarring.
1: Private dental patients are facing what's being described as a broken system where things go wrong with complaints after treatment. Consumer Group Which found 39% felt charges were excessive. And drivers have voted Hotel California as the greatest song to listen to behind the wheel. The Eagles anthem beat Bruce Springsteen's Born in the USA and Flowers by Miley Cyrus. That's the latest. I'm Imani Rana.
4: 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I'm John Sweet. My guest today is Keith Mansfield, musician, arranger, composer. 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
5: Hi.
4: How do you get into music to start with? Do you come from a musical family?
5: Not specifically. My father was very musical, but he wasn't trained. I got fascinated with music. I actually started having piano lessons when I was 9, and I had lessons for a year and a half. But I didn't like the formal approach to music, and I gave up lessons at that time, much to the disappointment of my mother. But I carried on playing the piano, and I actually wrote my first composition when I was 12 years old. And I gradually got more and more fascinated by music, but I was very lucky that I'd already learnt to read because I'd had formal education for a year and a half, but now I was doing it all by ear. And the more I did it by ear, the more things I was discovering. And I then began to find a love for jazz and big bands. And I started to hear things in my head, which I learnt to write from my head onto paper. But when I started, I was about 14 years old. In fact, I did this in chemistry lessons. I used to come bottom in chemistry every year, but I did learn to write music from my head onto manuscript paper in chemistry lessons, so I'm always indebted to science. So that's how I started. But I was surrounded by other young people, young guys, who wanted to become musicians. And I was born in Slough, and one of the places that was very important to us in those days was the Slough Boys Club, which kept working-class boys off the streets and gave them various things that they could do, sporting things, but also they had a military band at the boys' club, which I actually joined. And that's where I learned to play cornet. I was on cornet for a while. And while I was in that band, I would analyse what was going on with the different parts of people were playing. And in fact, I wrote a march and a waltz for the Slough Military Band. That was when I was about 16 years old. Then we formed a big band at Slough Boys Club, this was myself and some other young guys, very talented musicians. No adults involved, just all young guys, about 17 years old. And I was the band leader, and I did the writing, the compositions and arranging. And I then turned professional when I was 18. I joined the Matt Allen Orchestra in Streatham Meccano. This is in 1959, which was a big band. And in those days, there was a lot of work for musicians. Once you made that the jump from being a semi-pro to being professional, there was a lot of work there. Basically, every major town had a mecca or a top-ranked ballroom, and these ballrooms would have a big band. They'd also actually have a trio as well, so it'd be continuous music. And you may have seen pictures sometimes, films, these revolving bandstands, where the one band would be playing to the audience, and then when it came to change over time, the other band would assemble on the other side of the stage, and then the stage would swing round, and then the other band would be playing the same piece of music as the people playing on the front of the stand, and as it turned round, then the music changed from big band to small band.
6: Can I stop you there and say that you're talking to a veteran of Meccano and Arundel Street in Portsmouth?
5: Oh, lovely.
6: That's exactly, I know exactly what you're talking about. Mind you, my wife has still got the corns. However, you get to the big, you're in the big band then.
5: Yep.
6: And do you do other gigs other than that? I mean, do you get appointments elsewhere other than the big
5: well,
6: band?
5: When I first turned professional, I'm now with a professional big band, and that band was working six nights a week. We started out in Streatham, then from Streatham we went to Belfast. That was just for a month. Then from Belfast we went to Nottingham. We were in Nottingham 6 months, and then from Nottingham we went to Liverpool. We were there for 3 months. So when you're working with that band, there was no time to do any other gigs. You're not freelancing, you're being employed by a band leader. After that, I then went to Blackpool for a summer season. I did three summer seasons at Blackpool, and once again, these are all with a big orchestra, and you're playing six, in fact in Blackpool it was seven nights a week, and it was two afternoons, so there was certainly no time to do other gigs. However, in the mornings in Blackpool I did form a rehearsal band in Blackpool for musicians like myself to play our kind of music. So that was no time to be doing any other gigs then. If you wanted to interject, and I'll go.
6: Yeah, sure. I mean, are you playing the cornet at this time?
5: Pardon?
6: Are you playing the cornet?
5: No, sorry. I played the cornet in the big band, but I only did that for about a year. And then my brother, thanks for, asking this question, my brother, who had fallen in love with a black American alto player called Earl Bostick, my brother introduced me to Earl Bostick. We loved his music. And my brother then went into the military band, signed on for 3 years, and gave me his alto. So at the age of 15, I now had an alto, and I had lessons on alto for a year and a half. That certainly helped me to get turned professional when I was 18. So I'm now playing saxophone. In fact, although I had an alto sax, when I turned professional, I had to turn professional on tenor, because the job that was available was on tenor sax. So when I'd finished doing this particular line of work, the first batch of work after I'd been to Blackpool, then I came back to London, and at that point then I was free, what they call freelance, and that's when you do whatever gigs come up. They mostly phone calls, or you meet people. In those days we used to go to a place called Archer Street in London, which is where musicians used to congregate on a Monday lunchtime through to early evening, and you'd basically make yourself available to work, and people would come up to you and say, "I hear you're a tenor player, do you do vocals as well?" And you said either yes or no, and they told you what the money was, and you took the gig or you didn't.
6: Let's pause there for our first record. Keith Mansfield, our guest today, has been talking about his musical career during the big band years of the 1960s. Later we will hear that his first recorded piece for the EMI company involved the Joe Loss Orchestra. So here is Joe.

0: That was Joe Loss and his orchestra with Everybody Dream. Keith Mansfield, Radio Family Park's guest today, has been describing his early career as a musician. Now he moves into arranging and composing. So you're a saxophonist at this time, but do you play the piano as your second string, as it were?
1: I've always played the piano, yes. I did. It was a second string, but actually my main double when I was a saxophone player was clarinet, because in those days it was required for a saxophone player to double on clarinet. But I played the piano from when I was young, so yes, of course, I still had that ability, but I didn't use it until a few years later, when I fell out of love with the saxophone. I wasn't enjoying the work that I was doing. It was very undemanding, very unchallenging. And so I gave up the saxophone for a few months and I just played piano. And that was, a good experience as well, because once again, you have to either be able to play by music or play by ear. And that can throw up a lot of funny stories.
0: So are you composing all the time? Now, you started composing at an early age. Are you composing while you're playing here?
1: Yeah, well, I did start to compose when I was 15, as I say, with the military band. I'd carry on composing from then on, but the outlet was whatever band I was working with. But actually, very difficult to write an original composition for a working big band. So my originals were confined to rehearsal bands. So, yes, I was continuing to compose, but they were for our own rehearsal bands. Other than that, I was doing arrangements for the bands that I was working with. So, in other words, I was arranging other people's music.
0: At one stage, you arranged for Dusty Springfield, didn't you?
1: Yeah, but that's now 1967. Yeah, but I actually stopped playing professionally in 1964, and I joined music publishers in Denmark Street, which was the equivalent of the American Tin Pan Alley.
0: But you're very young then when you start playing professionally.
1: I was 18 when I started playing professionally.
0: And you give up, well, you don't, you start arranging when you're in your 20s.
1: Well, no, I'd been arranging since I was 15, but I went to the arranging department, but in fact I was employed as a copyist, what they call a copyist. But my arranging skills were used as well. But I didn't give up playing, because I carried on playing three or four nights a week. Because I was still a working musician. So I had a day job, which was working for a publisher as a music copyist, but also doing arrangements. And I was also, as I say, working in the evenings. But I was there for 2 years. But at the end of that 2 years, I'd now become much more aware of pop music, because working in a commercial publishers, pop music was a part of their

0: called Robert Plant. And we had a Robert Plant, of course, later become Led Zeppelin, Robert Plant. And in the studio band, I had on guitar, I had a guy called John McLaughlin, who a year later joined Miles Davis. The other guitar player was a guy called Big Jim Sullivan, who's famous for working with lots of people, Tom Jones and people like that. And on bass guitar was John Paul Jones. So that was John Paul Jones, who later became Led Zeppelin, with Robert Plant, who later became Led Zeppelin. It was just one of those fun times. And that record was a very important record to me because of that record, CBS Records themselves spotted me and then took me on basically as their musical director.
1: You go to the States at some stage, and is it in the 60s you go to the States?
0: Well, I used to visit the States from the 60s, but I moved to the States in the late 80s for a while. I was there for about 4 years.
1: And while you're there...
0: But you did ask earlier about Dusty Springfield.
1: Yes.
0: So Dusty Springfield followed on from the Robert Plant. I would do those, did that record, came to the attention of a lot of people. I got Dusty Springfield. I used to arrange for Dusty. I did Tom Jones. But also, importantly, I did lots of CBS hit acts like The Love Affair. Mm. Everlasting Love was a very big hit, which I did for them. I also worked with the Marmalade. I had various hits with them, including their first record for Decca, which was Reflections of My Life. I worked with people like bizarre for the people I've just been discussing, but I also worked with people like Ken Dodd and people like that, because I was a professional arranger, you know, and a session arranger, and you'd be required to do whatever record companies needed.
1: Time for record number two. After this, Keith Mansfield would talk more about his work as an arranger for such performers as Dusty Springfield, and this record in particular.

0: Dusty Springfield with I Close My Eyes and Count to Ten, arranged by today's guest, Keith Mansfield.
1: We'll pick up Ken Dodd in a minute.
0: Yeah.
1: But which songs did you arrange for Tom Jones and Dusty?
2: Tom Jones, I did one session with Tom Jones. It wasn't of any particular... It wasn't a big hit or anything. It was just probably album tracks. Dusty Springfield, I did Count to Ten, I think it was called, something like that. I Close My Eyes and Count to Ten. Mr. Dream Merchant. I did quite a few for Dusty. The single, the biggest single I did with her was Close My Eyes and Count to Ten. Mostly I was doing album tracks with Dusty. Then I became an artist for CBS, and I had my own orchestra on CBS, and I produced various artists for them, including Georgie Fame. And so that brings you up to date.
1: Now let's go to Ken Dodd then. How did you get involved with Ken Dodd, and what did you do with him?
2: Well, Ken Dodd, funny enough, I'd worked with Ken Dodd as a musician in Manchester in about 1963 at the Opera House in Manchester. It was a Christmas show, and Ken Dodd was an EMI artist, and a producer that I used to do a lot of work for was asked to produce some albums for EMI, and he got me to do the Eureka. I did it for Ken Dodd and for another singer at the time called Stuart Gillies, who some people might remember. He was another EMI artist.
1: So which songs were you involved with Ken?
2: I have no idea.
1: No, I can't remember what
2: he... Yeah, I have no idea. By then he wasn't really a single. Ken was an album artist rather than a singles artist.
1: Yeah.
2: Actually, funny enough, my first recorded piece was done for EMI, which was for the Joe Loss Band. That was in about 1965.
1: Joe Loss, that goes back a bit.
2: Yeah, he used to do Christmas albums. I did some arrangements in the form of what they called a ghost. I was a ghost arranger for another well-known arranger who had too much work and couldn't do all the work, and so they would, what we call, farm it out to other arrangers. Now, this was standard practice. It was in no way corrupt or anything like that, and you got paid proper money, and I didn't feel at all misused. It was just the way the business worked. And, in fact, he was a great friend of mine, and I respected him very much, and he gave me my first start. So I was always very grateful to him. That's a gentleman called Alan Morehouse.
1: Right. Let's go back to the States. When you were in the States, you did some film scores, didn't you, for Tarantino?
2: It's a little bit mixed up. In the form of music that I got involved in as a composer at KPM, they are a big music publishers in the standard way, but they also had what they call a music library, and the library is what's called now production music, and in the old days it used to be called stock music. Basically, what they would do is they had a library of music which was created by various composers, and it was written to order. That is, that the person running the library would know what end users, which the end users would be television companies, radio stations, film companies, advertising agencies, that sort of thing. They all had a requirement for certain kinds of music, and our job was to write the music in advance of the program, and if you like, you could call it that. Then it'd be stock music. These people could come and then select the music from the library for their various programs. And in those days, most of the TV, most of the radio programs in the 40s and 50s and 60s, that was all stock music. And it carried on being that way through to the 70s. And I was a big part of that at KPM. And a lot of my friends at the time, we would write, for instance, some of the music that I've written. I wrote Grandstand. I wrote Wimbledon, the tune still used now. The Athletics on the BBC, which was used for over 30 years, that was a piece of mine. I had the original Big Match on ITV, the original Midweek Match on ITV. At one stage, I had, I think, 9 signature tunes on running at the same time. Friends of mine wrote pieces like the News at 10, which is still running now, the same piece of music, although it's been reorchestrated. That was written by a colleague of mine nearly 40 years ago. So, you know, and a lot of the famous music from the 50s and 60s, like the Dick Pringle, some of you might remember the Dick Barton Show and things like that, that was all stock music.
1: I remember it well.
2: Yeah, well, that was stock
1: music. Devil's Gallop.
2: That's right, Charles Williams.
1: Right. Going back to, so, as people know, that you were responsible for Grandstand and Light and Tune for
2: Listening right, at Wimbledon. Yeah.
1: How does that come about? I mean, did you have Wimbledon in mind? Did somebody say, I want a theme tune for Wimbledon? Or do you write it and then somebody pick it up?
2: Well, it would be nice to think that we knew exactly what they wanted and we wrote the piece of music for them. The truth is that the music was selected from the library. However, in the instance of Grandstand, the BBC used to use an awful lot of our music, and if they had a new programme or if they're having a change of music for an existing programme, they would say to the head of our library, look, we're changing the music, can you get your main composers, and they may name them, to write a piece with that in mind the next time you record a big session. So several very good composers, including myself, wrote a piece for Grandstand knowing that the music was going to be changed. None of our pieces were selected. However, they did select something else that I wrote, which wasn't with Grandstand in mind. So that's the piece we now all know as Grandstand, but that wasn't written with the programme in mind. The piece that I wrote was not chosen. Likewise, with Wimbledon, none of us were asked to write a piece for that. They simply selected that from the library.
1: And you just, can you remember what you had in mind when you wrote that tune? It's a lovely, bouncy tune, isn't it?
2: Not particularly. It would be... my brief might have been... brassy pop arrangement in the style of Herb Alpert or something like that. It would be that kind of brief. That doesn't mean to say you then stole Herb Alpert's musical ideas, because if you're a professional composer, you don't need to do that. What you're looking for is the sound that they want, and the sound of the Herb Alpert, which in fact was very similar to a lot of the early Burt Bacharach. They'd use the same kind of phrasing on the trumpets or flugelhorns, and we would incorporate those techniques into the compositions we were writing.
0: Now for our third record. Keith Mansfield has been explaining how TV and radio producers might ask for a piece of music to be composed in the style of, say, Herb Alpert.

0: Herb Albert with A Taste of Honey. Keith Mansfield, musician, arranger and composer, has been explaining how he will be asked to produce a composition of the Star Love, for example, Herb Albert. He's now going to explain his involvement in the American music scene.
1: They use it also in America, don't they?
2: Oh yes, our music goes all over. That's one of the bonuses with this music. The music goes to every major territory in the world. And the other beauty from a composer's point of view is that this music is non-exclusive to the programme. So the fact that the BBC had chosen Grandstand didn't exclude other people from using it. Whereas if it had been composed for Grandstand, it would be their property. So, the same piece of music could be earning in a different way right over across the world.
1: But I think you probably told me once that the Wimbledon theme was changed when it went to America, is that right?
2: Oh, no, well, it was because it's a different television company. In England, it's the BBC. But in America, the host broadcaster there, it may have changed over the years, but maybe it was NBC. Now, if it was NBC, they'd have their own commentators, they'd have their own music. But in America, in the same as the BBC here, the American television companies selected, in those days, most of their theme music from the libraries, exactly the same way, for exactly the same reason. And they selected, I used to have a lot of my music used in America, and they selected a piece for Wimbledon, but it was a totally different piece of music.
1: So it's not the Wimbledon theme that we
2: know? The one that you know is Wimbledon, no, it's a totally different piece. One of the ironies is that on YouTube you get say it's the English Wimbledon theme tune, and there'll be a comment from an American saying, "I've just heard your Wimbledon theme music, it's terrible, ours is much better." And then you'll see on the American, then somebody will say, "English, but I've just heard your music, it just sounds like a TV cop theme, it's awful." And the point is they're both written by me, so I don't take offence at either of them.
1: And I think I read somewhere that you did something for the Super Bowl as well, is that right?
2: Two things there. One, I did one of the pieces of music that I arranged for one of the artists I produced for CBS. My big love was big bands and jazz, and in the late 60s and early 70s I produced a legendary jazz band leader, high note trumpet player named Maynard Ferguson. And Maynard Ferguson had been living in England for a while, which is when I produced his albums, and then moved back to America. And a piece of music that I'd arranged for one of his albums, not my composition, but it was a James Taylor piece. In fact, they took the arrangement and they played it with the mass bands at the Super Bowl, which I never heard. I wished I had, but it'd be like 400 musicians playing this piece of funky big band music. That must have been something. So that's my personal involvement with NFL. However, one of my friends at KPM, the chap who wrote News at 10, he wrote the Monday Night Football, the American NFL Monday Night Football, and that was written over 35 years ago, and that is still played to this day in America. It's a wonderful piece of music, and I have actually rearranged it myself for a big band, and I just feel it's such a great piece of music.
1: How different was it working in America to working in this country?
2: Well, basically, when I was there, I was working for myself. I just had an office space in a studio, and I'd make my own albums in the studio there. So, although I would go to the publishers in LA and in New York, and that'd be fine. I wouldn't be under their strictures. I mean, I'd just be doing the things for my own publisher in England, because that was they were the head organisation, and they would then send the music out to these other people. But I would listen to what they said and what they were looking for. But I didn't work actually at that stage. I wasn't working with American musicians, well, only a few American musicians, because I would come back to England and do my overdubs in England.
1: I'm interested in the composition side. Mm-hmm. You say, do you then just sort of go to an office, certainly in the early days, and sit down for so many hours and compose?
2: Yeah.
1: And rather like a writer goes and hope that you can then sell it?
2: No, well, I had an office, and I had an office, and I was the hours we kept were destructive. let's say that my normal starting time was 6 o'clock in the morning, and I often wouldn't get back home until after midnight. In fact, I would go through periods of averaging 4 hours a night sleep for months. Now, during that time, I was still from the mid-60s through to the early 70s, I was still both an arranger and a composer. So I was always working. And if I had compositions to do, they would just literally have to be slotted in to my diary, and I would go there, I would basically know I'd have to write so much a day. It doesn't sound very glamorous, but it's the reality. An awful lot of creative people, this is the way that you work. You've got a deadline. The deadline is your source of, if not inspiration, well, it certainly gets the inspirational juices flowing, because you've got the dreaded deadline. So the panic, if you like, if you're a professional, you're used to it, the panic turns into your adrenaline and makes you just focus.
1: Yeah. The proverbial idea is, if you're sitting in a cab and you suddenly have a tune in your mind, has that ever happened to you?
2: Sure. Not just that. I had to write a tune. I wrote a tune on the way to a session. I don't even know how it goes now, but it got released as a B-side on a single of mine. And people sometimes remind me of this particular tune, which I say I haven't heard for 45 years since I first wrote it. But that was called 11 a.m. Taxi. So that was not unusual. And certainly I've written orchestral music in a bedroom of a hotel in the morning of a session where I was a little bit short for an orchestral session, and I had 2 hours, so I thought, I've got time to do something. And it's amazing what you can do in 2 hours when you're fired up.
1: Yeah, when you're on a deadline, yeah. Yes. Let's go to the arranging. Does somebody ask you to arrange for somebody? Does somebody say, oh, I want an arrangement for so-and-so, or do you produce the arrangement yourself and try and sell it to?
2: No, I'd never do arrangements and try and sell them. But no, I was a professional arranger. I was one of the, without being immodest, I was one of the top arrangers in the country.
1: Excuse me, you forgive me. I mean, I'm ignorant.
2: No, so people would phone me up. Basically, the A&R men at record companies would phone me up and ask me to come to what they called a routining session. And when you arrived at the routine session, normally the artist would be there, but not necessarily. And they would have music, sheet music, and maybe some, what they call acetates, of songs that they wanted to do. And they would then play the acetates to you, discuss possible lineups, and you might make suggestions at that stage. You'd listen to the songs, make suggestions about the lineup. You'd agree upon a date, and if the singer was there, you might. But in fact, to be honest, I'm starting to think now, most of the time the singers weren't there. If it was with an A&R man, they took the meeting on their own, and they'd already sorted out the keys. And so basically you'd go away with these top lines and acetates, if there were any, with the keys, and then make any notes about your conversations with the producer, and go away, then put that into your diary, the date that you've got to be in the studio, and book some time in front of the date to do the sessions. But that didn't mean to say when you left the studio, then go and work on those arrangements then, because, to be honest, I have loads of other stuff that came in front of it.
1: Yeah, you know? I understand that. Yeah.
0: Record number 4. Familiar to fans of the old TV sports programme Grandstand, one of Keith Mansfield's compositions.

0: That was the theme from the old TV programme Grandstand, composed by Keith Mansfield, our guest today. We'll learn now how and why he took a 5-year break from music.
1: So, you're composing, right? Are you still composing now?
2: Yes.
1: So, and yet you spent, and we're waiting, and we should say to the listeners that you're waiting to go and play tennis, and you'll hear tennis in the background.
2: Yeah.
1: That's what Keith's going to play in a minute. You spend, you live now in Ascot, of course. You
2: Ascot,
1: were born
2: yeah.
1: in Slough.
2: I was born in Slough, and I live in Ascot. And I actually did retire from music when I was 55. That was in 1995. And because I'd been a professional composer for 35 years, and I'd lost a bit of interest, a bit of enthusiasm. But circumstances were that the music that we used to compose and record in those days has got a big following throughout the world, and we had called to do some concerts in London with what they call the KPM All Stars Band, which was basically top session musicians in England playing the music that we wrote in the 60s and 70s to an adoring crowd. It was wonderful. Sold out. The first couple were at the Jazz Cafe in Camden, and it was not only standing room, but there were people outside, couldn't get in. It was that popular. Then we did one at the Queen Elizabeth Hall at the Festival Hall on the South Bank. That triggered, when I got back in front of the band again, I just loved being there with great musicians, and one way or another I just started sliding back into it. But I at that point I changed my I only wanted to do the music that I wanted to do. I didn't want to be doing music to order. I think that's why I fell out of love with it, that I'd spent 35 years of being a professional composer, and I'd lost the desire to do that anymore. So after 5 years of doing no music, when I started getting interested again, I literally only wanted to write the music that I wanted to do, and I wasn't available as an arranger for anybody to hire anymore. But I do arrangers, but I only basically do them for myself and for my wife. And my wife, who is a very, very good singer, and so I do arrangers for her.
1: Yes, we should have mentioned that, yes. Yeah. Tell me a bit about her, because...
2: Well, my wife is has professional name is Selina Jones. And I first met Selina in 1965 at the same music publishers that I worked for. She was signed to a management company they had there, and I produced her for CBS in the late 60s. And she was a wonderful American jazz singer who at that time, I think in about 1968, she did a week-long engagement at Ronnie Scott Club, which got... It started off as a week and ended up being a 7-week residency, the longest ever in the Ronnie Scott Club. But I produced it for CBS Records in those days, and then we lost touch. I was married at the time, and so we weren't emotionally linked. But I lost touch. I didn't see her for 35 years, and I met her quite accidentally. And very sadly, my wife is no longer with us. My wife died some years ago, and I met Selina, and eventually we got together, and. That, in fact, also harnessed my energies again to music, because Selina has spent the last 30 years of her life basically working in Japan. She goes there twice a year, sometimes three times a year, and so that also got me working again.
0: Keith Mansfield has been explaining how, after a 5-year break, he began to compose music again, partly through the influence of his wife, Selina Jones. But he was initially inspired to do so listening to the Frank Sinatra track, Angel Eyes.

0: disappear. Keith Mansfield, today's guest, was inspired to return to music composition following a 5-year break. After doing so, Keith is now going to tell us how he adapted to the introduction of the synthesizer, which was not at first welcomed by other composers.
1: That's interesting. So you picked up after all those years and found that you had not only a personal interest, but you had the interest in the music. I mean, the thing that comes over from you is the enthusiasm about the music, which you've got to be committed to, and that, I suspect, is why you stopped it a few years ago.
2: Sure.
1: Because you ran out of enthusiasm.
2: I'd run out
1: of that,
2: exactly. The thing is, it was rather ironic. I remember during this 5 years when I had given up music, I know it sounds shocking, but I didn't used to listen to music, any music at all. If the radio was on, I'd always turn it on to talking programmes. But I remember one day I was driving on the M4 going somewhere. I was driving on a motorway, and I turned the radio on, and music came on instead of a talk programme, and it was Frank Sinatra singing Angel Eyes from All What's New. It was from an album called Only the Lonely. And the hair went up the back of my head. And I had to pull the car over, I had to listen to it, and I thought, it's not that I'm fed up with music, I'm just fed up with the music I'm doing. I still love music the same way, it's just that I turn my back on all the music that I used to love. So that was part of when I got back to it. I went to all the music that had inspired me when I was a young musician.
1: That's interesting. So that was a question I was going to ask you. You must go and play tennis in a minute, so we must come to an end. But you obviously changed the nature of music from when you were younger as the music changed. As the music changed, you adapted, as it were, and yet you fell, as I understand it, as I read you there, by the 1990s, you've in a sense fell out of love with the type of music you were doing then. Is that true?
2: Yeah, but, well, this is fascinating because I have to do quite a lot of interviews now with people looking back at those years, because it was the sound of the music in those days which people they loved the style of the compositions and the funky music we used to do and the tuneful music, but they also loved the sound. The thing about the sound is that all the music, all the musicians were in the studio at the same time, so there was a performance. So for instance, when I was working Dusty Springfield, the whole orchestra and the choir and Dusty Springfield would all be in the studio at the same time, and because of that you wouldn't have the control over the sound, but you would have a performance. And these knowledgeable engineers would, what they call controlled spill. They knew that instruments would spill onto other mics, so they positioned the instruments in the studio in such a way that it enhanced the sound. It was a very skillful operation. But the thing that came through there was the excitement in the performance and the excitement of the sound, because it was all done together. So we often get these interviews about that. And
1: it's a buzz, in other words.
2: There is a buzz. Yeah, there is a buzz. So that was where we started out. But then gradually, for all sorts of reasons, one, because a lot of the studios were not so good. You couldn't do, they were smaller, you couldn't do the orchestra together, and you have to do what they call layering. So you start out with the rhythm section, or the rhythm section and brass, and then you might put on strings, and then you put on vocal backings, and you put on the voice, and things like that. And then that in itself became what everybody wanted, because there was more control over it. But you had more control, but you started to lose some of the sound. But anyway, I was now a professional arranger. So when that style changed, I could sense, but I was now, I was part of that big bonanza period as an arranger. When I moved into being a composer full time, I could sense that things were changing, and they were moving, ironically, towards an instrument that I'd hated when it first came out, which was synthesizer. And through circumstances, I was working with an engineer who loved synthesizers and would keep playing me certain music like Kraftwerk and Tangerine Dream, which I would ignore completely at first. And then eventually I sort of accepted it was a form of minimalist music, although we never used that word minimalist in those days. And I could feel that this was the way that editors were beginning to want their music. They were getting tired with the music sounding a certain way. So I, before my my fellow colleagues, who were, you know, very good musicians as well, they either didn't see the light or they didn't want to go that direction. I simply went that direction well before the other guys, and I just cleaned up. I mean, it was what the editors wanted all over the world. It was before, it was what they all wanted, and I did that. And then eventually, and so you sometimes you use not one real instrument on the record. Now, I get very tired listening to that sort of music. But at the time, it was, as a composer, it's quite fun to write any kind of music, even for synthesizers. And then eventually we started blending real instruments with synthesizers, and then you'd go back to using real rhythm instead of synthesizers. You'd go around in circles. But I just moved with the trends because I was a professional composer. But that's what I got fed up of being. I got fed up by the age of by the late 90s of being a professional composer. And I think that's why I retired. When I came back into it, I was no longer a professional composer. I was a composer by desire. And if I compose something that doesn't get recorded, well, that's just too bad.
1: So you've come full circle?
2: I've come full circle.
1: Roughly where you were at the age of 15, in a way.
2: In a way, yeah.
1: Keith, it's been fascinating talking to you. Thanks very much
2: indeed for
1: talking to Radio Frimley Park. I mean, from 15-year-old in Slough to a very famous composer and arranger, and of course for all of us listening to Wimbledon, we remember now, having listened to this broadcast, that that's Keith.
0: Our guest today has been Keith Mansfield, internationally acclaimed music arranger and composer. Our final record is one familiar to a wide audience, especially through the annual tennis championships held in southeast London, and composed by Keith. The Wimbledon theme, light and tuneful.

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1: From the Sky News Centre at 10, the Conservatives are promising £10 billion towards a new air defence system if they win the next election. Shadow Defence Secretary James Cartledge is announcing the plan on the third day of their annual conference. He says the so-called Britannia Shield would help protect against longer-range missile attacks.
2: Hopefully those things are extremely unlikely, but if you look at the world today, there is, you know, war in the Middle East, war in Europe. We feel we've got to boost our defence, so we've made this commitment, £10 billion, for a fully integrated missile and defence system to protect the United Kingdom.
1: Labour's accused the Tories of hollowing out our armed forces while in government. The Lib Dems have called it fantasy economics. Ofcom's opened an investigation into whether Meta has failed to comply with the Online Safety Act. The regulator's concerned it didn't adequately assess the risks posed by its Instagram Instant's photo-sharing feature before it launched. There's a warning children may be playing with squishy toys filled with dangerous chemicals. The Children's Burns Trust has seen a 260% increase in injuries linked to them. Lisa Seamark from Manchester Trading Standards says social media drives demand and can lead to shortcuts.
3: The problem is something becomes a trend and it's become so popular there's such a lot of demand for it, and then that encourages some people who might not normally deal in toys, because people dealing in toys are generally very expert in what they need to do and what tests they need to carry out.
1: Labour's support has risen to its highest level since January 2025, according to a new poll. The research by YouGov for Sky News and The Times suggests the party's on 27%, 5 points ahead of Reform. Novelist and former politician Lord Geoffrey Archer is being called a master storyteller and an extraordinary human after his sudden death. He was 86 and passed away just a day before the release of his final book. And Novak Djokovic will look to continue his remarkable record at the China Open when he goes for a seventh title in Beijing later. He takes on Alex de Minaur in the final. That's the latest. I'm Imani Rana.
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A very good morning and welcome to Radio Frimley Park. My name's John Sweetman, the programme is Down Memory Lane, and we always start with this number one from 1962, Dean Martin, Memories Are Made of This.

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4: I apologise for that, I don't know what happened there, but they've had a little jingle about Radio Frimley Park. As I was saying, it wasn't raining when I came in this morning here, it was very foggy. And hands up all those who immediately think of a bachelor and a foggy, foggy Jew. Well, we'll go there. This is a family programme, I should say. Let's pay tribute to Dolly Parton. And here's one of her numbers, 9 to 5.

You hurt me, and you make me cry. But if you leave me, I will surely die.

Three songs from the past, as it were, there. Blast from the past, I would call it. Seekers, Morning Town Ride. Platters, Great Pretender. And the last one there was Bobby Darin with Beyond the Sea, which of course is an English translation of the the French song La Mer, Charles Trenet, if I remember rightly, many, many years ago. Well, it's now just about 10:30. And time to look at the request corner, and particularly there for those people that like big band music. I hope you like this one, and particularly don't forget that Graham Austin has a big band program most mornings and at the weekend. So here comes, for everybody who likes big band music, Glenn Miller, In the Mood.

Glenmiller in the mood for all Glenmiller fans, and particularly Glenmiller fans, but also for all those who like big band music. At this point, it used to be Willie Fletcher used to like, one of our presenters, used to like country music, and I'm sure there are lots of country music fans out there. What about this classic from Glen Campbell? Got to number four for him in 1970. It's only make-believe. People.

A country music choice for this week, Glen Campbell, It's Only Make Believe. Oh, this is for Pat Manby, and it's one I know that Brian liked, and this is for you, and for Brian too. Nat King Cole, Unforgettable.

That was Nat King Cole, Unforgettable, for Pat and in memory of Brian Manby. Pat, I hope you enjoyed that. Now, Sheila has asked me for this. Sheila from Frimley. I don't know where you are, but who you are, but a very good morning to you, Sheila. You've asked me for because you've been watching the new series of Van der Valk, you want the old Eye Level signature tune, I should say, played by the Simon Park Orchestra. This goes back to 1973, got to number one then.

Simon Park and his orchestra with the theme tune from the original Van der Valk with Barry Foster, wasn't it? Played Van der Valk in that. Mark Warren, I think, is playing it now. That's for Sheila of Frimley, and I do hope you enjoyed that. A bit further afield, this goes way down to the south coast, to Portsmouth, to Yvonne, who has asked for a record, and I thought the appropriate one was, do you remember many, many years ago you danced in Madame Kenway's dance group, long time ago, wasn't it? That was just after the war, I have to admit. Hope you enjoy this one anyhow. It's ABBA with Dancing Queen, number one hit for them, 1976.

ABBA with Dancing Queen for Yvonne in Portsmouth brings to the end our requests this week. But don't forget, I'm here until midday, and if you'd like to ring on the external phone, it's 0300 613 4177. I'll be delighted to play a record for you. Now, I was watching television over the weekend, and believe it or not, Titanic came up yet again. And this, of course, was the iconic tune from it, My Heart Will Go On. Celine Dion, number one hit for her at the time the film was released in 1997.

Celine Dion with My Heart Will Go On from the Titanic, which was again on television over the weekend. So was Goldfinger, and I was amazed to see that Shirley Bassey's signature tune for that, which now become famous for her, of course, as in theme tune, I should say, rather signature tune, only got to number 21 in 1964 when it was released. It's much more popular now, of course.

Shirley Bassey with Goldfinger, and she allegedly, and I can believe that, went blue in the face holding that last note. As I say, only got number 21 when it was first released. This one I don't think ever got into the charts, but it reminds me of those old black and white cowboy films. There are a couple of Randolph Scott's over the weekend. Who remembers him? Here's anyhow, here's Bing to remind us of those old films. Don't fence me in.

And whereas, of course, being with Don't Fence Me In. And that's because there are lots of black and white old movies, B-movies we used to call them, were on over the weekend on television. A couple of them were Randolph Scott, who was not my favourite cowboy. Hopalong Cassidy was mine, I'm afraid. Well, I was just looking at the papers recently, and so I've got a couple of thoughts for the top of the tidbits for this week. Amid escalating military tensions with the United States, this is slightly out of date, this is. Amid escalating military tensions with the United States, President Maduro, of course, now is in prison in the United States, decreed before he was carried off that the country's annual Christmas celebrations will begin on October the 1st. A decision, he said, was designed to bring joy to the population. Well, a friend of mine went to a garden centre in the middle of September, and he saw the Christmas decorations are out already, which reminded me, of course, when Santa used to come down the high street, when Page's used to be there, building which is now completely razed, of course, in Camberley High Street. But here comes Santa anyhow. Doris Day, a reminder of that.

Doris Day, here comes Santa Claus, and it won't be long, I should think, before we see the decorations in the streets. Now, here's another little cutting from the paper I saw, a letter from Simon Leese in Woodhouse in Leicestershire. As a Cub Scout, we were taught to polish the insteps of our shoes because they could be seen when we knelt in church or went upstairs on a bus. I think about this every time I do so, nearly 70 years later. I don't recall I got a badge for it. Well, boots are actually made for walking, weren't they?

Nancy Sinatra, of course. These boots are made for walking. Now, let's go back to the 1960s. I was listening to this record by the Beach Boys the other day. I'd forgotten all about it. It was number 7, not top of the hit parade in 1964. I Get Around.

say that was a 1964 record that got to number 7 for the Beach Boys, I Get Around. Let's stay with the 1960s and go for a trip on a yellow submarine. It's got to number 1 in 1966, of course, for the Beatles.

That was, of course, the Beatles, a number one hit of 1966, The Yellow Submarine. Let's stay with the 1960s. It's Andy Williams. He used to be on our show, had a show on our television each week. He used to open the door, and there was a bear there. He used to say, "No cookies," and close the blinking door. Never worked that one out. But this was one of the songs he sang on those shows. "Can't Get Used to Losing You."

That was, of course, Andy Williams with Can't Get Used to Loving You. Well, let's go back to the 1940s now. That's a long time for people of my age. I can remember that, actually. I'm sorry if you can't. There is a rather risque comedian called George Formby, and you know what I mean if I play this record, Mr. Wu's A Window Cleaner.

high and a one lung two. He had his eyesight test

Rather cheeky record there from George Formby, one he got away with in those days in the 1940s, Mr. Wu's Window Cleaner. This was came from, I think, when it Meet Me in St. Louis in about 1944. Judy Garland with the MGM Studio Orchestra with the Trolley Song.

That was Judy Garland with the Trolley Song from a film called Meet Me in St. Louis, I think in the 1940s. This certainly was in 1940. He went a long time, this chap, didn't he? He started off as a straight man to Jerry Lewis, and I think he still was at this time when he took up singing as well. This, of course, Dean Martin, Once in Love with Amy, 1948.

Old Smoothie Dean Martin in 1948, Once in Love with Amy. Earlier than that, 1941, London Pride with Noel Coward.

double marrows and the fruit pile pie. Oh, Liza, little London sparrows, Covent Garden Market where the custards cry. Cockney feet mark the beat of history. Every street pins a memory down. Nothing ever can quite replace the grace of London town. There's a little city flower every spring on

in England call it London Pride. London Pride has been handed down to us. London Pride is a flower that's free. London Pride means our own dear town to us, and our pride it forever will be. Hey, lady, when the day is dawning, see the policeman yawning on his lonely beat. Gay lady, Mayfair in the morning, hear your footsteps echo in the empty street. 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

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Every blitz, your resistance toughening, from the Ritz to the Anchor.

0: 1941 record by Noel Coward, London Pride. Of course, his last big film part was as Mr. Bridger in The Italian Job, coming down those steps to the applause. You remember that? Anyhow, before we go to the birthdays, people who've had celebrities had birthdays in the last week or so, a few weeks, I should say. Here's another hit from the 1960s. 1963, number one for Do You Love Me, Brian Poole and the Tremolos.
1: You broke my heart, 'cause I couldn't dance. You didn't even want me around. But now I'm back to let you know that I can really shake 'em down.

Number one hit in 1963 for Brian Poole and the Tremolos, Do You Love Me? This was a number three hit. I only got number three for Dusty Springfield in 1964. I Just Don't Know What to Do with Myself.

Dusty Springfield, I just don't know what to do with myself. It's now just about 25 to 12, and it's time to look at the birthdays of celebrities in the time that I've not been here for the last few weeks. So first of all, let's look at David Essex. David Essex is 79. He can sing for his own birthday with Hold Me Close.

David Essex singing for his own 79th birthday with Hold Me Close. Now, Ozzie Ardiles, who was Argentinian's player for Tottenham Hotspur and later their manager, also is 79. I beg your pardon, that's my writing. He's 74. But he doesn't sing as far as I know. So for him is Julie Covington with her number one hit from 1977, Don't Cry For Me, Argentina.

Judy Covington, Don't Cry For Me Argentina, number one hit for her in 1977, but today, celebrating the 74th birthday of the Argentinian Ozzy Ardiles, who was a Tottenham Hotspur player and manager. He's another football manager, Jürgen Klopp. He's now managing Germany, but he's only 59 now. He seems to be around a long time. He was Liverpool manager between 2015 and 2024. So here's Jerry and the Pacemaker with their theme tune, You'll Never Walk Alone.

Jerry and the Pacemakers, You'll Never Walk Alone, celebrating the 59th birthday of the former Liverpool manager, Jurgen Klopp. Now, Lady Antonia Fraser is 94. She is a very famous historian, and she made her name with a two-volume biography of the Duke of Wellington. So it's clear we must play ABBA with Waterloo.

ABBA, of course, with Waterloo, celebrating the 94th birthday of the distinguished historian Lady Antonia Fraser. Now, Jerry Harriwell, married, of course, now to the F1 executive Horner, so she's Jerry Halliwell Horner, one of the original Spice Girls, of course. She's 54. Here is one of their big hits. 1996, number one, Wannabe.

That was, of course, the Spice Girls with Wannabe, celebrating the 54th birthday of one of them, Jerry Halliwell, now, of course, Jerry Halliwell Horner. Now, Barry Manilow is 83. Here's one of his big hits, 1975, actually. I'm surprised it didn't get any higher than number 11, but it's certainly one of his traditional hits, Mandy.

That was Part of Mandy by Barry Manilow. Barry Manilow himself, of course, celebrating his birthday. If I can find it. Yes, it's his 83rd birthday. As now it's almost time for me to leave you, but I'll leave you to this thought from Colin Powell, the US Secretary of State and former general. Leadership is the art of accomplishing more than the science of management says is possible.

0: The UK's fifth Prime Minister in 4 years.
1: People at home are fed up with politics.
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4: Devastation in Nepal. Hundreds of people have been killed.
5: It's a moment Arsenal have waited 22 years for, and they finally become Premier League champions.
2: This is IRN and Sky News Radio.

0: From the Sky News Centre at midday, ASOS customers have received an app notification saying the company has been hacked. People have received a message on their phone screens threatening to leak customers' information. It claims data storage company Snowflake has been fully compromised. Ian Thornton trumps an IT and cyber expert and explains what this could mean.
1: That is a platform that contains a vast amount of data. And thus, it is highly likely that a great deal of personal information would be found in that Snowflake database.
0: The National Crime Agency says it's intercepted a batch of so-called super dinghies, which were on their way to people traffickers in Europe. It says the 25 boats could have been used to move 1,700 people across the channel. The Conservative leader has played down suggestions her planned air defences would be like Israel's Iron Dome, despite her own party making the comparison in a press release. Kemi Badenoch wants to invest £10 billion in radar and missile systems. Elsewhere, around half of France's schools are closed, with up to 200,000 students joining huge protests over what they're calling the chronic underfunding of education. There have been some clashes in cities, including Paris and Strasbourg. This pupil tells us why they've taken to the streets.
2: I think we can try at least to be heard, but the government isn't at all listening to us, to everything that we need. They're just sending more police officers and funding more police. We try at the maximum to be peaceful, but the police is just too violent for us to just sit there.
0: To sport now, where UEFA have launched an investigation after it was alleged a member of Republic of Ireland staff was spat at by an Israeli player during their Nations League match on Sunday. There were scuffles between players and staff as they headed into the tunnel at half-time in the game. And Hotel California by the Eagles has been voted Britain's greatest driving anthem. The classic rock hit finished ahead of Bruce Springsteen's Born in the USA. That's the latest. I'm Imani Rani.
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0: Andre might think that the biggest impact he'll make this morning will be on his Year 9 class.
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1: From the Sky News Centre at 1, thousands of ASOS customers have received notifications on their phones claiming the retailer's been hacked. The pop-up's addressed to the firm's IT and data protection bosses and appears to threaten to leak customer data. Charlotte Wilson's from cybersecurity company Checkpoint. She has this advice for ASOS users.
2: Try not to panic. There's nothing been confirmed. If you are repeating your passwords, don't do that. Maybe just change all your passwords. I wouldn't delete the app for now, let them handle it, but I certainly wouldn't try and do my own sleuth work.
1: We've not yet heard anything from the company. 1,800 high schools in France are either closed, disrupted or blockaded as thousands of students take to the streets in protest. They claim schools are underfunded. The Shadow Defence Secretary's insisted there's a very detailed plan behind the Tories' pledge for a new missile defence system. James Cartledge says the £10 billion proposals will include new radar systems. Northern Ireland's biggest road upgrade ever can go ahead after appeal judges overturned a ruling that blocked it. The £1.7 billion A5 project was stopped last year over climate change targets. President Trump says the United States withdrew its bombers from RAF Fairford in response to a threat. Two officials have also told NBC it was over concerns the Gloucestershire base could be attacked by Iranian drones. It reported it would mimic an operation undertaken by the Ukrainian Secret Service last year in Russia. Our defence and security editor Deborah Haynes explains what happened during Operation Spiderweb.
3: They brought in these big sort of containers with roofs that flipped open, and they assembled drones inside these containers that then flew out. They were explosive drones and were then flown onto air bases and into these bomber aircraft.
1: Carlos Alcaraz has won the Japan Open tennis title, beating Jiří Lehečka in the final in Tokyo. Meanwhile, the season is over for world number one Jannik Sinner, who needs treatment on a knee injury. That's the latest. I'm Imani Rana.
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0: And this is the sound of your hospital.

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And they could see her gutters, but not for free and gratis. And in shot to one, then she knows when to say, oh, where?

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She's made a better line. She's glad to bring a coin in

0: face-to-face or over the phone. To find out more, ask any health professional or look on the Quit for Life website, which is www.quitforlife.nhs.uk, or phone 0845 602 4663. That's 0845 602 4663. Good luck.
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0: 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You can also visit the PALS office in person to speak to one of our advisors. The office is located on the right as you enter the main entrance of the hospital. The office is open from Monday to Friday, 9 a.m. to 5 p.m. The Frimley Health website also provides a comment form you can use to give us feedback, as well as a form to complete if we have not been able to resolve any issue which you wish to raise a formal complaint. There are several other opportunities for you to feed back to us. All NHS organisations participate in the National Friends and Family Test. This is a quick and anonymous way to give your views after receiving an NHS care or treatment. You may be issued the Friends and Family Test as a card by scanning a QR code or by text message. There may be other ways, surveys local to specialists, which are being used to make service changes and improvements to our patients.
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1: From the Sky News Centre at 2. Counter-terrorism police have made a further arrest in the investigation into a suspected terror plot at RAF Fairford. A 22-year-old British man's been detained in London on suspicion of preparing terrorist acts. Six men in their 20s remain on police bail over the incident in Gloucestershire. Some ASOS customers have received notifications on their phones claiming the online retailer has been hacked. The message, which has been delivered to people who have the ASOS app, suggests data could be leaked. Our reporter Phoebe Southworth has been reading the message.
2: Dear ASOS DPO, which stands for Data Protection Officer, and IT, we have fully compromised the Snowflake instance. Engage with us or we will leak it.
1: There's been no response from the company yet, but its share price has dropped sharply. Over 1,800 schools in France have been blocked or closed, as up to 200,000 protesters are expected to take to the streets today. Students and teachers are angry at what they say is underinvestment in education. Safety upgrades of an A road described as the most deadly in Northern Ireland can start after a court overturned a block on its development. More than 50 people have been killed on the A5 since 2006, but plans to improve the carriageway paused when a court ruled that they breached emissions targets. Kemi Badenoch described Lord Geoffrey Archer as a dear friend to many Conservatives after his sudden death at the age of 86. The former Tory MP and author also spent 2 years in prison for lying during a court case. Marcus Killick, who's at the Conservative Party conference in Birmingham, says Archer was a great character.
3: He was a great charitable donor, particularly with his skill as being an auctioneer. So we're sorry to lose him. He had his faults, but he was a superb author and a very unique individual.
1: And in tennis, Carlos Alcaraz has won the Japan Open. He beat Jiří Lehečka in the final in Tokyo. That's the latest.
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3: I'm just an aging drummer boy, and in the wars I used to play, and I've called a tune to many a torture session. Now they say I am a war criminal, and I'm fading away. Father, please hear my confession.

0: Matt is enjoying a rare day off, feet up, footy on. But the platelets from his last blood donation are definitely not having a day off.
1: Having cancer is really hard. The chemo makes me feel super tired. I need platelet transfusions a lot. They help me feel a bit better so I can hang out with my friends. Matt doesn't know me, but thanks to giving types like him, I can keep going.
0: By giving blood, you can be there for someone without being there. Save up to 3 lives in 1 hour. 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
1: From the Sky News Centre at 3. Some ASOS customers have received alerts on their phones claiming the online retailer's been hacked. The notification warns that cybersecurity has been breached and customers' data could be leaked. The company hasn't responded. Cyber expert Aidan Sinnott says the situation's still unclear.
2: Threat actors have at least got access to that push notification system, and they claim they've compromised the Snowflake instance. And Snowflake is a platform that lots of retailers use to store data and customer data. What we don't know at the moment is whether any of that data has been accessed, whether these claims are genuine.
1: Police have made a further arrest over the incident at RAF Fairford. A 22-year-old British man's been detained in London on suspicion of preparing terrorist acts. Six men in their 20s are still on police bail over the incident at the Gloucestershire airbase. Around 50% of schools in France are closed today as students storm the streets to protest in multiple cities. They're angry about issues like overcrowded classrooms, rats, old buildings and staffing shortages. The Metropolitan Police has put conditions on a pro-Palestine student protest planned for tomorrow, the 7th of October, in central London. It'll be the anniversary of the attacks by Hamas on Israel in 2023. The police force has warned anyone breaching the conditions could be arrested. The Conservatives say there's a limit to what can be spent on defence after pledging to invest £10 billion on a new air defence system if they win the next election. The Lib Dems are calling the party's Britannia Shield idea fantasy economics. Security expert Aaron Dawson says the promised cash wouldn't cover costs.
3: One of the authors of last year's strategic defence reviews, General Sir Richard Barrons, has said that the UK needs a minimum £80 billion for the type of system needed to protect some of the most vulnerable and critical sites.
1: And Glenn Close is joining the cast of Jesus Christ Superstar in London's West End. The Fatal Attraction star will play King Herod for the show's final week in January. That's the latest.
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0: But it's something she did for another family that will be the biggest win of the day.
2: Living with sickle cell is hard. 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
1: From the Sky News Centre at 4, ASOS admits basic personal information may have been accessed after customers were sent a push notification claiming the retailer had been hacked this morning. In a statement, the shopping giant says it's unlikely any saved payment details have been compromised. The app alert claimed that data storage company Snowflake had been fully compromised. Ian Thornton Trump is an IT and cyber expert and explains what it could mean.
2: That is a platform that contains a vast amount of data. And thus, it is highly likely that a great deal of personal information would be found in that Snowflake database.
1: Students have taken to the streets of multiple cities in France to join with ongoing major school protests. That's the chant from some of the crowds who are calling for more investment in education. Nearly 200 people have been injured and more than 5,000 arrested during clashes in recent days. Counter-terrorism police have made a seventh arrest in connection with a suspected plot targeting a military base in Gloucestershire. A 22-year-old British man's the latest to be questioned over an incident at RAF Fairford 9 days ago. Detectives in Worcestershire have revealed they don't believe a third party was involved in an 11-year-old girl's death. The child's body was found in a park in Elmley Castle near Pershore early yesterday morning. Carlos Alcaraz has won the Japan Open, beating Jiří Lehečka in the final in Tokyo. It's the first trophy Alcaraz has lifted since coming back from a four-month injury break. He says he's glad to be winning again.
3: It's been a while and obviously it's extra special, you know, after my injury, my comeback in the second tournament that I played, lifting the trophy, it means a lot. So I'm just really, really happy about it.
1: And power firms have been asked to have more backup generation available for the rest of today. Britain's electricity system operator NESO says the move's a precaution and that there's no risk to supplies. And that's the latest.
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Hello there, and welcome along once again to another in the series of the A to Z of Pop. And this edition of the programme is brought to you in association with Specsavers Opticians. I'm Richard Smith, and during the next hour or so here on Hospital Radio, I'll be introducing you to some of the best songs from the biggest stars of popular music from the 1950s right through to the present day. The idea of the programme is this. Its artist names and or song titles that begin with various letters of the alphabet. And on the programme today, we'll be taking an A to Z look at the letter Q. And amongst the stars on parade for us today will be the likes of Dusty Springfield, Shakin' Stevens, Bobby Darin, Question Mark and the Mysterians, Whitney Houston and Suzi Quatro and Chris Norman. All you need to do for the next hour is to just settle back and relax and enjoy with me the A to Z of Pop, right here on Hospital Radio. And to kick us off on the programme today in fine style from 1969, get out your air guitars and twang, it's The Shadows.

band that I think were trying to sound a bit like Fleetwood Mac. From 1982, it was Quarter Flash. No, I'd not heard of them before this either. And Harden My Heart. And kicking off the programme in fine style, it was the unmistakable sound of The Shadows from 1969, and a tune that never actually entered the charts, but it covered Q quite nicely, the Quartermaster Stores here on Hospital Radio, and the A to Z of Pop with me, Richard Smith, and her, Dusty Springfield.

quiet, quiet, please. There's a

Sound of all of its years there from 1958, starring John Lennon on lead vocals, The Quarrymen. And that'll be the day. Of course, that never made the charts. And before that, Dusty Springfield and Quiet Please, There's a Lady on the Stage, another live recording there. So you're listening to Hospital Radio and me, Richard Smith, with the A to Z of Pop. And this edition of the programme is brought to you in association with Specsavers Opticians. And on the show today, we're looking at artist names or song titles that begin with the letter Q. It wasn't easy, but stay with us right here on your favourite bedside radio station for more from the files of the A to Z of Pop. Continuing now then from 1991, a collaboration of Dina Carroll and Quartz, which makes it qualify for this programme, It's Too Late.

sounds like to me that Shakin' Stevens, along with his backing band there, just got together in the pub. Thought they had a bit of a sing-song in the back room there. From 1982, a number two hit for Shaky, of course, and Kay's Hurrah, Hurrah. Whatever will be, will be. Before that, as I said, from 1991, a number eight hit for Quartz and Dina Carroll, and It's Too Late. Thank you very much. Now then, I'm going out tonight. What are you going to do tonight, Freddie?

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1: She's the queen of the silver dollar, and she rules this smoky kingdom. And a scepter is a wine glass, and a bar stool is a throne. And the jesters, they flock around her, and they fight to win her favors and see which one

very interesting character. Dr. Hook from 1972, the Queen of the Silver Dollar. And that was preceded from 1959 by a number 24 hit for Bobby Darin. He was with the Queen of the Hop. And kicking off that little section were Queen and Don't Stop Me Now. Very squeaky voice today. Well, if you've just tuned in, hello there. You are listening to Hospital Radio, squeaky voice or not. A friend by your bedside and me, Richard Smith, with the A to Z of Pop. It's a look at the songs and the stars from the 1950s right through to the present day. And don't forget, if you'd like to find out more about the programmes, then you can always log on to www.theatozofpop.co.uk and let me know what you think. So today on the show, we're looking at the letter Q, and coming up later on in the programme, we'll be hearing from Question Mark and the Mysterians very shortly, Whitney Houston and Susie Quattro and Chris Norman as well. So I do hope you can stay with us right here on Hospital Radio for much more from the files of the A to Z of Pop. Continuing now then, as promised, from 1966, Question Mark and the Mysterians and those 96 tears.

from 1998. It's Jennifer Page and Questions. Open brackets, always you, close brackets. And that was preceded from 1966 by a number 37 hit for Question Mark and the Mysterians. It fits this show, don't knock it. So it's 96 tears, and very nice it was too. Continuing now then with Whitney What's-Her-Face from 1993, and she's the queen of the nights.

lovely, a bit of the lounge sound with Peggy Lee and those Quiet Nights of Quiet Stars. And before that, thank you. And before that, it was Whitney What's Her Face, Whitney Houston to me and you, and the Queen of the Night. You're listening to Hospital Radio and me, Richard Smith, with the A to Z of Pop. And this edition of the programme is brought to you in association with Specsavers Opticians. And on the show today, we're looking at artist names or song titles that begin with the letter Q, hence the eclectic mix of music for you today. So stay with us right here on your favourite bedside radio station for more from the files of the A to Z of Pop.

0: Fame Academy contestant Sinead Quinn from 2002 and Don't Speak. And that was preceded from 1963 on the tip of my tongue, it's Tommy Quickly. No, I've never heard of him either. So there we are. That's about all I've got time for today. This edition of the programme was brought to you in association with Specsavers Opticians, and I certainly hope that you've enjoyed the last hour here on your bedside friend taking an A to Z look at the letter Q. I'll be back with more from the A to Z of Pop very soon right here on Hospital Radio. So many thanks for listening today. And until the next time, this is Richard Smith wishing you all a very, very speedy recovery. Do take care and look after yourselves. And I'll leave you with our final tune for today from 1978. It's Suzy Quatro and Chris Norman, and they're Stumbling In.
1: Our love is alive.
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1: From the Sky News Centre at 5. Some breaking news first. The Conservative leader's admitted her party wouldn't win a general election if one was held today. Despite him ruling out an early poll, Kemi Badenoch thinks Prime Minister Andy Burnham could hold a nationwide vote next year. She's also revealed the option she'd prefer if no party won a majority.
2: If there is a hung parliament, then we can have another election. We had this in 1974. It's not about do a deal with reform or don't be in government. In 1974, there were two elections. Okay. I believe that the public will see who is serious and who is not.
1: Ms. Badenoch will close her party's conference in Birmingham tomorrow. Online clothing shop ASOS says customers' card details and passwords don't seem to have been affected by what it's calling unauthorised activity. It's after some users were sent a notification from the retail giant's app this morning, claiming it had been hacked. Riot police have fired tear gas during another day of protests in France. Nearly 200 people have been injured and more than 5,000 arrested as students voice concerns about schools. Europe correspondent Alistair Bunkle is in Paris.
3: You've got schools closed across the country, protests in Lyon, there's protests in a lot of major cities around Paris, demanding better conditions, learning conditions inside schools, more teachers, smaller classes, better infrastructure in the schools.
1: A forensic student has admitted carrying out a Dexter-style murder in what's been described as a kill room in the West Midlands. Benjamin Day, who's 20, lured 24-year-old Maria Sacchino to a room lined with plastic where he stabbed her to death last December. Counter-terror police have made a seventh arrest in connection with an incident which took place close to RAF Fairford 9 days ago. A 22-year-old British man's been detained. And UEFA will wait until the end of the Premier League's disciplinary process before deciding whether to take any action against Manchester City. The club's been found guilty of breaking financial rules. They're appealing. And that's the latest.
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Weather Girl. 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
1: From the Sky News Centre at 6. The Conservative leaders admitted her party wouldn't win a general election if one was held today. Kemi Badenoch thinks a snap election would result in a hung parliament, but she insists her party is the only credible alternative to Labour. Meanwhile, she insists her party's plan to defend against long-range missiles is not a gimmick. The Conservatives have promised a so-called Britannia Shield if they win power, but Kemi Badenoch shied away from comparisons with Israel's Iron Dome. Some military experts say it would cost more than the promised £10 billion. Shadow Defence Secretary James Cartledge has been speaking at the party's conference.
2: Our aim will be to deliver a missile defence system capable of protecting our critical national infrastructure and military bases from long-range attack, defending our most likely targets from the most likely threat.
1: Labour's criticised the Tories' track record on defence. Online clothes shop ASOS has admitted some customers' personal information may have been accessed in a hack of its app. The company confirmed an unauthorised notification was sent to users earlier today with a warning that data would be leaked. Charlotte Wilson is from cybersecurity company Checkpoint. She has this advice.
3: Try not to panic. There's nothing been confirmed. If you are repeating your passwords, don't do that. Maybe just change all your passwords. I wouldn't delete the app for now, let them handle it, but I certainly wouldn't try and do my own sleuth work.
1: A man's admitted murdering his wife, whose body was found in a freezer at their home in West Yorkshire in March. 45-year-old David Barraclough pleaded guilty to killing Carol Ann, who was 37, in Horbury. Protesters in Paris have clashed with riot police as thousands of students take to the streets to call for improved education funding. Classes across France will be suspended from tomorrow morning until Friday as a result. And Ruth Jones and James Corden are reuniting. Their new comedy series, The Choir, will be broadcast on Apple TV+. That's the latest.
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1: From the Sky News Centre at 7, Kemi Badenoch says no party would win a majority if a general election were held today. The party leaders also revealed she'd prefer a second vote rather than any coalition with Reform UK. Mrs Badenoch also criticised former Tory MP Suella Braverman's comments that only white people can be English. She's described identity as personal.
2: The Conservative Party is about bringing people together and uniting people. We just had a World Cup this summer. Nobody was asking whether the black players were English or not. If that's the conversation that Reform want to have, that's their business, but I am not interested in that at all.
1: There have been fresh clashes between riot police and students during school protests in France. The country's prime minister suspended all classes until Friday. ASOS customers are being warned their names and contact details may have been accessed by apparent hackers. An app message threatening to leak data appeared on thousands of customers' phones this morning. Two police officers have been sacked after using excessive force on a 92-year-old man in a care home in East Sussex. PC's Stephen Smith and Rachel Komoto used a taser and pepper spray on wheelchair user Donald Burgess at the home in St Leonard's in 2022. Mr Burgess, who also had an amputated leg, was holding a cutlery knife. Here's the moment it happened.
3: You put the knife on the floor now, or you'll be sprayed. Douche towels. Put it down. Donald, put it down.
4: Seriously?
3: Last chance. Drop the knife.
4: Do it now. Drop the knife.
3: Donald, drop the knife.
4: Donald.
3: Put it down. Put it down. Put it down!
4: Taser, taser!
1: Russell Brand said God bless you to well-wishers as he left court after a hearing ahead of his rape and sexual assault trial starting next week. The 51-year-old comedian, actor and podcaster denies 7 charges. And England aim to take another step towards the quarterfinals of the Nations League when they kick off against the Czech Republic at Wembley later this hour. And Scotland are going for a second win under Sebastian Pokanoli when they welcome Slovenia. And that's the latest.
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1: From the Sky News Centre at 8. Shopping giant ASOS has confirmed hackers sent an unauthorised notification to users of its app this morning. The retailer says it's investigating the third-party platforms it uses. It's not thought any credit card details were compromised. Cyber expert Aidan Sinnott says there's still a lot we don't know.
2: Hackers have at least got access to that push notification system, and they claim they've compromised the Snowflake instance. And Snowflake is a platform that lots of retailers use to store data and customer data. What we don't know at the moment is whether any of that data has been accessed, whether these claims are genuine.
1: Unrest in France has been ramping up as the French Prime Minister's announced all school classes will be cancelled until Friday. Students have been protesting over the conditions in their schools. Kemi Badenoch says if there were a general election tomorrow, the Tories wouldn't win, but should rather fight than do a deal with reform. The Conservative leader says if it were a hung parliament, she'd prefer to send voters back to the polls. Two police officers have been sacked for gross misconduct after using a taser and pepper spray on a 92-year-old amputee. PCs Stephen Smith and Rachel Komoto used excessive force on Donald Burgess in a care home in East Sussex in 2022. In sport, it's a landmark evening for Harry Kane for England as they take on the Czech Republic in the Nations League. Live now to Joe Rawson at Wembley.
3: England 0, Czech Republic 0. The hosts have come closest to scoring a Trent Alexander-Arnold free kick that was kept out well by the visiting goalkeeper. Harry Kane's had the biggest cheer of the night, the captain equaling Peter Shilton's all-time appearance record, winning his 125th cap, got a huge ovation when his name was shown on the big screen.
1: Scotland, meanwhile, a level 0-0 against Slovenia at Hampden Park. And Northern Ireland's biggest road upgrade yet can go ahead after judges overturned a ruling that blocked it. The £1.7 billion A5 project was stopped last year over climate change targets. That's the latest.
0: This is My Hospital.
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0: Bedtime Beats with Rachel and Stephen.
5: And this is the sound of your hospital.

0: Good evening, everybody, and welcome to Bedtime Beats.
1: Good evening, Rachel.
0: Good evening. How are we? All right?
1: Yeah, I'm not too bad. How are you?
0: Yeah, good. Thank you. So tonight you are joined by
1: Stephen
0: and, of course, the Rachel.
1: The Rachel.
0: The Rachel. I don't know why I said that.
1: The one and only Rachel.
0: The one and only. And we're going to be here for the next 2 hours, bringing you lots of songs and fun and games and feel good vibes.
1: Exactly.
0: Sending you get well soon wishes up to the wards. And if you want to get involved, we'd love to hear from you. And you can do that by how, Stephen?
1: You can WhatsApp us on 0300 613
0: 4177.
1: That's 0300 613
0: 4177. Or you can give us a ring on that number as well, or drop us an email at requests@radiofromyoupart.co.uk.
1: That is correct. I couldn't remember that earlier when I was trying to practice it. I couldn't remember. I was like, why is it?
0: Well, there you go. We do have a request.
1: We do.
0: For two very special ladies, Ellen and Vicky.
1: Yep.
0: And they are currently in Bay 7 in the Brand Shop Ward, but in Royal Surrey.
1: Yeah, Royal Surrey.
0: And they're going to be listening tonight.
1: They are.
0: So we really hope you guys are getting better. Obviously, Ellen, Steve's been keeping me updated about how you're getting on. Sounds like you're doing amazing. So fingers crossed for a speedy, speedy recovery. And we know you guys want to get out of there. So this is for you.

0: I Want to Break Free by Queen, especially for Ellen and Vicky on Brandshot Wall in Bay 7. What are you saying, Steve?
1: I reckon you should turn your microphone down just a little bit.
0: Well, welcome back to Radio Frimley Park. We haven't been here for a couple of weeks, and I don't really know
1: what we're doing.
0: There we go. Is that a little bit better?
1: That's better. That's perfect.
0: Okay. I need to change the overall control. Anyway, let's not go into that too much. So, yes, that was especially for Ellen and Vicky. We hope you get better. We really hope you're doing a air guitar.
1: Yeah.
0: Because I certainly was. So Steve. Yeah. So, yeah.
1: Fun fact about that song. Sorry. That was used at the intro of Grandstand in 1985. The Grand National Day.
0: Really?
1: Yeah.
0: Wow. That's quite interesting.
1: Thank you.
0: Yeah. Do you know what else?
1: Go on.
0: That I was going to tell you about? Because it is National Badger Day today.
1: Yeah.
0: And then there's a link with badgers and Queen, which you've just told me.
1: Sir Brian May.
0: Yes.
1: Is the...
0: Oh, I thought you were going to tell the story then. I thought you were taking over my limelight of the story.
1: All right, go for it.
0: So, yeah, he's the founder of a... charity called Save Me, which is a Save Me which is a Badgers Trust animal welfare organisation in Windlesham.
1: Exactly.
0: It's not far from here at all.
1: And also, Queen have done brought out a song called Save Me.
0: I know, and I couldn't find it. It's called Save the Badger, the Badger, the Badger.
1: No, there's an actual song by Queen called Save Me.
0: Is that related to this then?
1: I don't know.
0: When I was Googling this, there's a song that he went into Mr. Weeble and Brian Blessed, and it's called Save the Badger, the Save the Badger, Badger, Badger.
1: Can we not get on?
0: No, I couldn't find it. I found it on YouTube, but I don't know how to play that and don't think we're allowed to.
1: No.
0: We need to double check all these kind of things now we're back, don't we?
1: Yeah.
0: Anyway, it was an exciting weekend at the weekend, wasn't it, for Radio Frimley Park?
1: It was. It was our 50th anniversary.
0: Oh, happy birthday, Radio Frimley Park. 50 years old.
1: I know.
0: Or 50 years young, should we say.
1: Do you know what? It was absolutely a blinding night.
0: Was it a good night? I'm really sorry I couldn't make it.
1: I know. You're coming next year, right?
0: Oh, will there be one next year? It'll be 51st birthday, so I don't know. I know. I've made commitments very, very far back in the year that I couldn't get out of.
1: Yeah.
0: But yes, it was a good night then.
1: It was.
0: I saw some people got some awards.
1: Yes.
0: For long standing.
1: Yeah.
0: Yeah, very nice.
1: Also got some lovely cake, which was gorgeous.
0: Good, good. Anything else to report? Any other gossip?
1: Not we can talk about on air.
0: Ooh, interesting.
1: I won a prize.
0: Oh, what prize did you win, Steve?
1: I won a four ball golfing jig at
0: Pine Ridge.
1: Ooh,
0: well, I could buy that off you, Steve.
1: You could.
0: Or you could give it to me as a nice friend. Do you think you'll use it?
1: Potentially.
0: Do you play golf?
1: I hit a ball.
0: Ah, yes, you might need to play golf to play at Pine Ridge. No offence, but yeah, no, if you want to, let's discuss this. Anyway, I'm going to move on to, Johnny Be Good by Chuck Berry, because we just had a request in for this, didn't we, from someone called Johnny.
1: Yeah.
0: Well, he didn't actually request this, but we saw his name was Johnny and we thought we've got to play Johnny Be Good for you.
1: By
0: Chuck Berry.
1: In the film.
0: Back to the Future, of course. Another air guitar moment here as well.
1: Exactly.
0: Let's do it.
1: Air guitar, though.
0: Get your air guitars out, guys. Hospital or not.

0: Yes, and that was Johnny Be Good.
1: Can't hear you at all now.
0: Oh. Hello?
1: Yep, that's better.
0: Sorry, and that was Johnny Be Good by Chuck Berry. Sorry, just having a few little technical issues, but we knew that would happen. It's in our second week, and I'm actually very, very surprised that we managed to get on quite seamlessly this evening. So there are going to be a few little... I was just trying to sort a mic out. Yeah, does it sound better?
1: Yeah, can you... Do I sound better?
0: Yeah, you always sounded great.
1: Oh, thanks.
0: It's only me that you had a problem with.
1: I never have a problem with you. But as I said, Rach, it wouldn't be us if we didn't make mistakes, would it?
0: No, and we're learning. Look at this new system. It's lit up like a Christmas tree. Like, me and
1: whoa,
0: you
1: don't
0: been...
1: mention that word.
0: Oh, can we say the C word?
1: It's Christmas time.
0: No. Maybe. I mean, if Heart of M can do it, then maybe we can just, like... They just keep doing the Mariah Carey ding, ding, ding. Oh, I'm going to do it in a bit. No, Steve. You're ruining it. Bear with, we'll find it and then I'm going to bring it out. But in the meantime, I'm going to enjoy one of my favourite songs.

0: Send Me On My Way by Russet Roots. And before that was Cranberries, Dreams, both which songs I like to dance to, and Steve kept trying to have conversation with me. Right, Steve, come on, let's talk about Bake Off.
1: No, Shannon Lawson.
0: No, I'm just going to do what they keep doing, that's it. Like, go on, let's talk about Bake Off. Talk to me about Bake Off.
1: No, Shannon Lawson.
0: Do you like it? Oh, sorry. Yes, have you been watching it?
1: No, I still not managed to watch it.
0: Oh, it's quite good, actually. I was a bit nervous about how Nigella was going to take over, and the whole Nigella and Paul relationship.

0: relationship, but it's very good. It's very funny.
1: Can I just edit the bits without Nigella in and just have like...
0: No, because you have to get it. Do you know what she's been like? She was sort of criticised by Paul Hollywood because she was taking too big a mouthfuls of the food. And I noticed this on the first episode. She's not just, you know, like they sort of just take a tiny bit and they're like, that tastes really lovely. Well, Nigella's like going all in.
1: Well, why not?
0: Absolutely. And Paul Hollywood was like, I'm going to give you a little bit of advice. Maybe take smaller bites. And then she was like, no, I'm an eater. I need to have a big mouthful. I'm tasting someone's food. I need to. And so good for her.
1: Team Nigella. Yes. Right here.
0: 100%. We love her even more.
1: Oh, yeah.
0: She's brilliant, and she keeps teasing Paul, and it's fab.
1: Paul Hollywood is a...
0: Ooh, not long to go. What were we saying about Paul?
1: He's a...
0: Oh, yes, anyway, how many weeks till Christmas do you think?
1: I reckon...
0: Just a little sneak.
1: It's going to be, what?
0: I think it's about 11.
1: 12 weeks.
0: When a week? No, it's not. I tell you why, because it's Chloe's birthday, then it's 6 weeks, then it's Jake's birthday, then it's 6 weeks, then it's Christmas. Well, Chloe's birthday was 2 weeks ago, so I think we're on about 11 or 10 weeks here.
1: What are you getting me?
0: I will get you the gift of myself.
1: Are we doing Secret Santa like we did last year?
0: Oh, we could do, but you didn't tell me about that. You just brought me my gift, which was, oh, the little twinkling. When can we get away with playing Christmas music? My son keeps putting it on at home.
1: Whenever we want.
0: Heart Christmas is on.
1: Do you know what that means? Dun, dun,
0: dun, dun. Oh, a bit of Jive Bunny. Anyway, I'm going to move on.
1: Come on then. Off you go.
0: Country. Bye. A little bit of Country Roads.
2: So the
0: Are you ready to party? The mix-up version. Let's have a little bit of the party.

0: Yes, and that was Stuck in the Middle with You by Steeler's Wheel. What did we have before?
1: We had... I can't think either.
0: Sorry, I'm just going to have to keep doing it.
1: You do realise I have the controls in like 20 minutes.
0: I know, but I'm just doing a little taster. Can I also just say, I'm going to leave a voice note for my Jake at this point because, oh no, I can't even do it. He keeps putting Heart Christmas on and he keeps saying, are you not feeling all the like Christmassy yet? And I'm like, I'm not, it's too soon, isn't it?
1: Has he started the Christmas
0: baking? It's too soon, but when this goes on, it just a little tiny snippet gives you just a little bit into Christmassy.
1: Mind you, I did ask the butcher when they're opening their books, so I can order the turkey.
0: Did you?
1: Oh, yes.
0: And I got the Tesco, did you get the Tesco Finest pre-order thing the other day? I always look at it and think, oh, I'll order that and order that and order that. And by the time it gets Christmas, I've got no money whatsoever. So we just end up...
1: So the question is, are we going to have a Bedtime Beats Christmas party?
0: Well, we could have a little Christmas party here, can't we? Oh, that reminds me, I have got something for you to try. So, if you were a regular Bedtime Beats listener before...
2: Oh, God.
0: We hope you were.
2: Where were you?
0: And also, if you were, we'd like to hear from you, so you can give us a WhatsApp or a call on 0300 613...
1: 4177.
0: That's 0300 613...
1: 4177.
0: Drop us...
1: A line?
0: Drop us a line, give us a ring, drop us a WhatsApp.
1: Send a pigeon.
0: We'd love to hear from you. Come down. But we're a bit hidden now, aren't we?
1: Yeah. How many same days when we used to just have the door open and people would just randomly pop in?
0: I love the new studio. They've put so much effort in it. Yeah. And I think we should take this opportunity to say thank you very much for all the time and dedication. Yes. But I need to get to know the outside area again.
1: I know where the stairs up that way lead to, though.
0: Where? The...
1: Restaurant,
0: yeah. I thought you were going to say that. Anyway.
1: And the baby ward.
0: And the baby... Can we get up there that way?
1: Yep.
0: Oh, yes. Next week, we're coming back out there. We are coming back out there. Anyway, what was I saying?
1: Oh,
0: No, before that, we were talking about something and now my brain's gone to mush again. I need to write everything down. This is a perimenopausal brain. If anyone else is suffering out there, then please, that's fine.
1: And if you are... Just please pray for me.
0: Oh, that's what I was going to say. It's come back to me. Yes, regular bedtime beaters. They got names. Regulated bedtime beaters. I brought something for Steve to try. But I'm going to have to go to a song because I'm going to rustle. I don't want to rustle. And then I'll get... Don't start sneaking. I can see you sneaking, Steve.
1: We've got beaters.
0: We've got bedtime beaters. I'm going to play this song, which I thought was a little bit too mellow, but I love it. Eva Cassidy, Fields of Gold. Oh, isn't this a wonderful, wonderful song? So we'll be back with something for Steve to stay. Ooh.

0: And Fields of Gold by Eva Cassidy.
1: Wow, what a couple of minutes we've just had.
0: Yeah.
1: We've had a phone call.
0: That's very exciting.
1: We've had a WhatsApp.
0: Ooh, yeah, sorry, Terry, I've just seen your WhatsApp. And we will have a song for you coming up. And yes, I was going to give you something to try, yes. Stephen. But obviously we don't eat in the studio.
1: Of course we don't.
0: But there is one thing that we just thought, each week we've been trying some foods.
1: Can you remember the Burger King crisps?
0: Oh yeah, they were brilliant. Right, here you go, try that one. And see what you think. Let me know what your thoughts are on that. These have come from another country, by the way. Any thoughts on what your... Is it...
1: Fireball.
0: Yes, it is a bit spicy, isn't it? It's a hot honey gummy bear. All the way from America. My brother lives over north of New York, and he came over a couple of weeks ago and he brought us some... This is basically the leftover candy that my kids can eat anymore because it's so hot, your face has got a bit purple. What are the thoughts? Do you want a couple more? See how they...
1: Hell yeah.
0: Brilliant. So there you go. Right, I'm going to move on. And Beautiful Self, Bell Bottom Tear. Love this one.
1: Yeah, me too.

0: Bellbottom Tear by Beautiful South. Now, we've had a request, and it's going back to the birth of Radio Friendly Park, 1976. And the request has been from Terry.
1: Terry Kingham.
0: And so 1976 was one of the hottest summers by record.
2: Hell yeah.
0: However, just doing a little bit of Googling, 2026 actually hit hotter.
2: It did.
0: So maybe it's something to do with a 50-year turn, do you think? Is there a pattern there? Or?
2: Well, do you know what was even better about it? It's 1976.
0: What?
2: I was born.
0: Oh, yeah, of course.
2: It's my birthday year.
0: Let's not forget that, hey. Anyway, so we're going to play a song from 1976, Mississippi by Pussycat. And, Terry, I hope you're going to be impressed with this. I've even got a little Radio Frimley Park jingle.
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0: And that was Mississippi by Pussycat. Have you ever heard that before, Steve?
1: No.
0: That was from 1976, which was the same year you were born and the same year Radio Friendly Park was born. So happy 50th birthday to both you and Radio Friendly Park.
1: Thank you. I wonder who came first.
0: Oh, interesting. Where were you born?
1: Where?
0: Were you born here? Were you born in Friendly Park?
1: No.
0: Oh, that would have been great, wouldn't it? If you were born as the radio was born in the same hospital. Where were you born? Oh, were you Gillingham or something?
1: No.
0: Oh, sorry. Sorry, so where were you born?
1: Aldershot.
0: Ooh, not Friendly Park Hospital?
1: Hell no.
0: Have they got a hospital in Aldershot?
1: I was born in Queen Margaret Louise Hospital.
0: Oh, right, okay. Right.
1: Yeah.
0: Well, we'll probably need to find the exact dates of...
1: Yeah.
0: I think it was last week, wasn't it? That was the whole point.
1: So I'm older than Friendly Park, frankly.
0: Yeah, by about a couple of months. Anyway, moving on to Natasha Bedingfield, Unwritten.

0: And that was unwritten by Natasha Bedingfield. Released in 2004.
1: Yep.
0: How mad is that? What was her brother called?
1: Daniel Bedingfield.
0: Daniel Bedingfield. I mean, what happened to him?
1: I don't know, but he just couldn't get through it.
0: That was his song, wasn't it? Did he let it? I mean, she's done great because it was sort of re-released as part of a movie. Have you seen that? Anything But You or something? And that's why this has come back round.
1: No, I haven't actually.
0: And then it's a really popular sort of song. But do you think they sit down at Christmas and was like, oh, that's so unfair, your song's come back? Because they're both of them were just sort of like from the 2000s, 90s, and then faded into the distance, I guess, didn't they?
1: But very quickly, do you remember ages ago we spoke about S Club 7?
0: Yes.
1: And I had a little crush on Hannah Spirit.
0: Yeah.
1: I found a modern-day Hannah Spirit.
0: You found a modern-day one?
1: Mm.
0: Oh, have you? Well, I tell you what, you're coming up in a few minutes. We're going to go to the news, and then you can tell us all a little bit about that.
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3: From the Sky News Centre at 9, ASOS is investigating an apparent cyber attack after an extortion message reached thousands of its customers earlier today. A push notification was sent out to users of the ASOS app saying it had been hacked. The shopping giant says basic information may have been accessed, but not payment details. Dr. Junaid Ali is a cybersecurity expert.
4: There's been a 50% increase year on year in these types of attacks. That spans everything from organisations like Manchester Airport Group through to the NHS. I remember back in 2019, we had no idea of the scale that this problem would reach, and it's just continued to grow.
3: Classes at schools in France have been cancelled until Friday due to protests and unrest. Students and other campaigners are angry about building conditions and staffing. A 45-year-old man's been charged with the murder of a GP in a village in Norfolk. Mark Kane from King's Lynn is accused of killing Hannah Kane, who was found dead at her home in Dursingham on Sunday. The Conservative leader said she won't do a deal with Reform UK if her party fails to win the next general election. Kemi Badenoch says she'd rather voters head back to the polls if there's a hung parliament. In sport, England are aiming to take another step towards the quarterfinals of the Nations League as they take on the Czech Republic. Live now to Joe Rawson at Wembley.
5: England 3, Czech Republic 0, and Harry Kane has been very much the star man on the night. He equaled Peter Shilton's 125 cap record. The skipper firing the ball across the box before it was turning for an own goal for England's first. He then scored the second and third. 91 goals now for his country. England 3, Czech Republic 0.
3: Scotland, meanwhile, are 1-0 up against Slovenia at Hampden Park. They're going for a first home win under Sebastian Pocanoli. And the Emmy Awards ceremony will be shown on Prime Video from next year. It's agreed a 6-year deal with the streaming platform. And that's the latest.

0: Well, that was Shabuzi and a Bar song. Rachel, can you remember that when that first came out?
1: Yeah. When was it? It wasn't that long ago, was it? Or has it been out a while?
0: It hasn't. It's only been out, like, a year.
1: Yeah, I do remember.
0: Anyway, song. Rachel, do you know in our old studio...
1: Yeah.
0: We had some great times, didn't we?
1: Of course.
0: We had some good times.
1: Yeah.
0: Can you remember this part of it?

0: Well, that's the Locomotion by Kylie Minogue. Guys, you're listening to Bedtime Beats with me, Stephen, and
1: Rachel.
0: Guys, if there's still time for you to get involved, if you want to get involved, how can they do that, Rach?
1: Well, they can drop us a WhatsApp on 0300
0: 613
1: 4177
0: 0300
1: 613
0: 4177.
1: Yeah.
0: Or they could drop us an email or request at radiofreemlypark.co.uk.
1: That's it.
0: God, that's a mouthful to remember, isn't it?
1: Yeah, or they can give us a ring on that number as well.
0: They could do. We've actually had that tonight. I don't think that phone actually worked. I just thought it was there for show.
1: Don't ask us to patch it through. We've learnt enough over the last 2 weeks.
0: Yeah, we have, haven't we? Anyway, straight back onto the music from 1978.
1: Ooh.

0: that was Summer Loving. No, Summer Nights by John Travolta and Olivia Newton-John from the film Grease.
1: Amazing.
0: I want to go see the immersive production of that.
1: Oh, where they all sort of come out from.
0: Yeah.
1: That does sound quite good, doesn't it?
0: It does. Anyway, I'm going to go back to the music. Is that all right?
1: No. Yes.
0: Okay. This next song is for three special people: Sean Alabella, Sarah Hughes, and Rachel Gardner. These three girls, I've known them from my previous employment, and they're rocks. They are absolutely gems.
1: And
0: they've all been together in Leeds by the looks of it, so, and had a little girly to get day. So,
1: oh, lovely.
0: This is for you girls.

0: Well, that was Girls Just Want to Have Fun by Cyndi Lauper, especially for Sian, Rachel and Sarah. Hope you had a good fun, great day today, ladies. Anyway, Rachel.
1: Yes, Steve.
0: I want to dedicate this next song to you.
1: Oh, what is it?
0: You ready?
1: Yeah, go on, hang on. You sure? Put my headphones on because they've slipped off. Here we go, I'm ready.
0: Sure?
1: Yeah,
0: you sure? You sure? Yeah.

0: Well, that was Sir Duke by Stevie Wonder. I love that song, actually. I was listening to it on the way over and I was beating.
1: Nodding.
0: Yeah, man.
1: Right, got a little challenge.
0: We have. Rachel sent me a challenge, guys. I don't know how I'm going to do this.
1: Right, go on, pop them in.
0: Hold on.
1: Have 5 Mike's Hot Honey Bears, which have come all the way from America.
0: Right.
1: And you're going to see if you can carry on talking through it. They're very spicy.
0: What? Okay.
1: Yeah, go on. Just pop them in, all together, all in one. There we go. We don't eat in the studio, by the way.
0: We don't.
1: No. Okay. How are we doing?
0: All right.
1: All right. So what's coming up next, Steve? Oh, you're going to talk to us about the M&S Too Good To Go bags.
0: I will do, after I've played this song.
1: Oh, he's wimpy now. He can't do it. He's going to get, oh, it's a bit spicy.
0: That's not far from it. You ready for the next song?
1: Oh, you've done well there, Steve. Quick, get it on before you choke. No, you can't play it. Not all of it. You can't play all of it. No. Too soon.

0: House of Bamboo by Andy Williams.
1: I'm sure I've heard that before.
0: Yeah, it was on a series.
1: Yeah, was it like...
0: The Mobland. I think
1: the
0: it was...
1: The Mobland, or you know the one with Stephen... Oh, my goodness. Only Murders in the Building or something. Was it something like that?
0: I can't remember. Anyway, Mark, what was we going to talk about?
1: Moving on.
0: Too good to go bags. Right, so visiting Helen, who's in Bramshott Ward.
1: Have they got an M&S?
0: They have an M&S.
1: In rural Surrey?
0: In rural Surrey.
1: Do they have a radio station we can make? No, sore subject. Anyway, go on.
0: So, obviously, Helen's been here quite a while.
1: Yeah.
0: I've become very familiar with the staff in Marks and Spencer's. I'm going down there getting a bits and pieces every day or whatever. And they do Too Good To Go bags.
1: As well.
0: Right, and not only are they Too Good To Go bags, they're the best Too Good To Go bags I've ever seen.
1: Oh my gosh.
0: Saw one, I actually saw what was in one today. They were two triple sandwiches. So not just normal bog standard two sandwiches, but the fat ones.
1: Yeah.
0: A sausage roll.
1: Oh my goodness.
0: Coleslaw.
1: Sorry, did you get this today?
0: No.
1: You just saw it?
0: Yeah, I just saw it.
1: Well, Steve... What are you doing here?
0: I was on the way here.
1: Oh, for goodness sake. What time did they give them away?
0: About 6:30.
1: Steve?
0: Shall I get one for next week for us?
1: Well, I'm hoping Ellen will be out by then.
0: If she's not, I'll get one.
1: Yeah, please do. That sounds amazing, though. They've got Christmas sandwiches in yet.
0: I don't know. Shall I have a look? And if they have, shall I get one?
1: I mean, I do
0: like... Let's talk Christmas sandwiches quickly.
1: Oh, okay. Is it too soon?
0: Hell no.
1: Right, cranberry or red cabbage?
0: Yep.
1: Both.
0: Right, my ideal Christmas sandwich would be the bread.
1: Yeah.
0: The turkey.
1: Yeah.
0: The stuffing.
1: Yeah.
0: Pigs in blanket.
1: Oh, nice. Chopped up. Yeah.
0: Yep. Some little red cabbage.
1: Yeah.
0: Some pickle.
1: Sorry, what?
0: Some gravy.
1: What kind of pickle are we talking? Like gherkins?
0: No. Like
1: Branston pickle.
0: Yeah, the piccalilli. No, not cranberry sauce.
1: Oh, thank God.
0: Cranberry sauce.
1: Steve, I almost had to walk out. So, no pickle.
0: No pickle.
1: Red cabbage. Cranberry sauce. Oh, thank God.
0: Right. Mayonnaise.
1: Yeah.
0: And a little bit of gravy.
1: Well.
0: But not the gravy in the sandwich. Gravy in a...
1: Like a ramekin.
0: Yep, so you can dip it.
1: Yes, that's exactly what we do. Because we tried to do a double dip. You know, like on Friends, where he has the middle slice.
0: Yeah.
1: What's he call it? The moisture soaker or something.
0: Yeah.
1: But it doesn't work.
0: It doesn't.
1: It goes all mushy. So you need a little ramekin, gravy, heat it up. Everything I'd have there. But I alternate between red cabbage and cranberry sauce. I can't do them both together. I just can't, Steve. It's just something I cannot do.
0: Also, do you know what I would throw in there? Just to confuse...
1: No.
0: What?
1: What you said was perfect. Don't start throwing in sprouts or anything like that. What are you throwing in?
0: Parsnip.
1: Oh, right. No. I'm going. What? Parsnip in a sandwich?
0: Yeah.
1: No. One, they're too overpowering. Two, I don't like them anyway. And three, there is no room for a parsnip in a turkey.
0: But this is my sandwich.
1: You didn't say stuffing.
0: I did say stuffing.
1: Okay. Me and you, Steve, are going to fall out at Christmas. Parsnip in a sandwich?
0: Hell yeah.
1: No.
0: Guys, let us know what you think. 0300-613-4177. Honestly, guys, we need your advice on this now. What is your perfect Christmas sandwich? And I know we've got listeners, so please let us know what your ideal Christmas sandwich is.
1: 11 weeks to go.
0: Anyway, back to music.

0: Well, that was Dion, and I'm the Wanderer.
1: I'd like to say something to you, Steve.
0: Go on.
1: Well done for taking those hot honey bears and not flinching. I struggle with one. They're really peppery.
0: Well, what can I say?
1: Eh?
0: Right, I need your advice.
1: I'm disappointed, if I'm honest.
0: I need your advice.
1: Go on then.
0: Going on
1: not about Christmas sandwiches.
0: No. I'm going on a breakfast date with Alan tomorrow. You remember Alan? The one who didn't like Christmas songs? My brother-in-law.
1: Oh, yes, I remember Alan. Yes.
0: So we're going to the Aslett Cafe in Aldershot tomorrow.
1: Okay. I've never been there. Is it any good?
0: I don't know. I'm just about to find out.
1: Ooh, interesting.
0: So I'm having a cook
1: break. What's it called?
0: The Aslett Cafe. Aslett Cafe. A-S-L-A-T Cafe.
1: Aslett Cafe. Okay.
0: So I'm thinking full cook breakfast.
1: Yeah. What time are you going?
0: 10 o'clock.
1: Right. Yeah, definitely full cook breakfast. Okay.
0: To me, full cook breakfast is egg.
1: Yeah.
0: Bacon.
1: Yeah.
0: Sausages.
1: Yes.
0: Mushrooms.
1: Yes.
0: Beans.
1: Yes.
0: Black pudding.
1: Ooh, a little bit of it.
0: Hash browns.
1: Yep.
0: Fried bread.
1: Yes.
0: Bubble and squeak.
1: 100%.
0: Red sauce.
1: Yes.
0: Salt.
1: Yep.
0: Tea.
1: Yes.
0: And toast.
1: Perfect. You missed the tomatoes out, which was amazing. I hate tomatoes for breakfast. Do you know what I really hate? Is when you go for breakfast and they put tinned plum tomatoes on your plate and then all the juice runs into everything else and all you can taste is tomatoes. No, do not put tomatoes. They're for a salad. They are not for a full cooked breakfast.
0: Okay.
1: Sorry. As you can tell, I'm quite passionate about food. So are you. Sounds good though.
0: It does, doesn't it?
1: Yes.
0: Anyway, back to music.
1: Woof.

Ah, sorry about that. I accidentally deleted a song before I was supposed to do that. So I'm going to put a song in. Gabrielle, show me.

0: Well, that was Show Me by Gabrielle. Sorry about that, guys. I thought I had some songs lined up. Well, I did, but I accidentally deleted it. Now, Rachel.
1: Yes, Stephen.
0: You know, last week I introduced a new...
1: A new
0: part of the show, yes. Three Steps to 10.
1: Three Steps to 10.
0: Well, it's that time again for Three Steps 10.
1: Excellent.
0: But I'm not going to tell you what year.
1: Okay.
0: I'm going to tell you what positions they finished in. So the first song finished in 7th.
1: Okay. Is it this week?
0: This week.
1: I've got to guess the year.
0: The second song finished 8th.
1: Okay.
0: And the last song... last song finished first.
1: Okay, you're talking about in the charts.
0: Yeah.
1: Yeah. Okay, cool.
0: So, the first one.
1: Yeah.
0: Are you ready?
1: This was 7th in the charts. This time.
0: In
1: 1 year.
0: 1 year.
1: In this week.
0: This week.
1: Okay.

0: So that was song one of your challenge?
1: I, like, literally have never heard that song in my life.
0: Have you not?
1: Well, I kind of, maybe, I don't know.
0: You must have heard of this next one.
1: Okay.

0: So that was UB40 and Red Red Wine. That finish came in at number 8, and the first one was number 7.
1: Okay.
0: So this is
1: the late last... 80s, I'm going at the minute.
0: This is the last song that came in at number 1 this time, this week, in this year. What's the year, Rach?

0: Well, that was Come a Chameleon that finished number one in this year. What was the year, H?
1: I'm going bold in 1988.
0: 5 years out.
1: What?
0: 1983.
1: That's the year I was born.
0: Really?
1: Yeah.
0: Why didn't you know this then?
1: Because I thought Come a Chameleon, I was about five. And I've red wine.
0: No, that's because you just drink it.
1: Yeah, I've sort of seemed to remember them being around, but I suppose that was only 5 years on.
0: Anyway, time for one more song and it's time to go, Rach.
1: Oh, that's sad.
0: But I'm dedicating this next song to all London Broncos fans. Congratulations on winning the treble this year.
1: Ooh.
0: And hopefully see you in the Premier League. And also congratulations to Wakefield Trinity, who won the Super League Grand Final.
1: What are you talking about?
0: Sorry, Warrington. It's never your year. It's not your year this year. And it won't be your year next year.

0: Paris.
1: You've got schools closed across this the country. Protests in Lyon, there's protests in a lot of major cities around Paris, demanding better conditions, learning conditions inside schools, more teachers, smaller classes, better infrastructure in the schools.
0: The Conservative leaders admitted her party wouldn't win a general election if one were held tomorrow. Despite him ruling out an early poll, Kemi Badenoch.

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Well, that's it for another classic hour for this evening. Hope you enjoyed the music, whether you were listening in Wexham, Heatherwood, or Frimley. 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Sleep well.

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1: From the Sky News Centre at 11, shopping giant ASOS has confirmed hackers sent an unauthorised notification to users of its app this morning. It's not thought any credit card details were compromised, but investigations underway. Cyber expert Aidan Sinnott says there's still a lot we don't know.
2: Hackers have at least got access to that push notification system, and they claim they've compromised the Snowflake instance. And Snowflake is a platform that lots of retailers use to store data and customer data. What we don't know at the moment is whether any of that data has been accessed, whether these claims are genuine.
1: Unrest in France has been ramping up as the French Prime Minister's announced all school classes will be cancelled until Friday. Students have been protesting over the conditions of their schools, and police have used tear gas as the demonstrations have turned more violent. Death row inmate Krista Pike is said to be conscious and speaking nearly a week after Tennessee's failed execution. The convicted murderer was given two doses of a lethal drug used by the US state in executions last Wednesday, but they failed. Kemi Badenoch says if there were a general election tomorrow, the Tories wouldn't win, but she'd rather fight than do a deal with reform. The Conservative leader says if it were a hung parliament, she'd prefer to send voters back to the polls. On to sport, and Harry Kane scored twice on his record-equalling 125th appearance as England won 3-0 against the Czech Republic in the Nations League. Kane says to be level with Peter Shilton is beyond his wildest dreams.
3: To be joined now at 125 is just an extreme privilege. I love coming to every England camp. I love playing every game and representing the country in the best way possible. And yeah, tonight was a special night. So as I said before, the game, the most important thing was the victory and the win. It's not about me, it's about the team.
1: Elsewhere, Scotland lost 2-1 to Croatia at Hampden Park. And Ruth Jones and James Corden are reuniting for another comedy adventure. Their new series, called The Choir, will be broadcast on Apple TV. Plus, the drama will follow a brother and sister who reunite after several years. That's the latest. I'm Daryl Jackson.
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5: From the Sky News Centre at midnight, ASOS is investigating an apparent cyber attack after an extortion message reached thousands of its customers yesterday. A push notification was sent out to users of the ASOS app. The shopping giant says basic information may have been accessed, but not payment details. Dr. Junaid Ali is a cybersecurity expert.
6: There's been a 50% increase year on year in these types of attacks. That spans everything from organisations like Manchester Airport Group through to the NHS. I remember back in 2019, we had no idea of the scale that this problem would reach, and it's just continued to grow.
5: US death row inmate Krista Pike is conscious and speaking after surviving a failed execution attempt in the US state of Tennessee last week. She was sentenced to death following her conviction for murder in 1995. But Pike survived two lethal injections last Wednesday and was transferred to a hospital in Nashville for treatment. Classes at schools in France have now been cancelled until Friday due to protests and unrest. Students and other campaigners are angry about the building's conditions and staffing. The Conservative leader said that she won't do a deal with Reform UK if her party fails to win the next general election. Kemi Badenoch would rather voters head back to the polls if there's a hung parliament. Scotland let a first half lead slip in a 2-1 defeat at home to Slovenia in the Nations League. Manager Sebastian Paconoli felt they weren't at the level they expected to be.
7: To the other side, we look back to what we deliver also through the camp, who can give some strong foundation for the futures. But today we just have to analyse what the next camp can or have to be improved.
5: Elsewhere, England captain Harry Kane marked his milestone 125th international appearance with two goals in a 3-0 victory over the Czech Republic at Wembley. And the Emmy Awards ceremony will be shown on Prime Video from next year. They've agreed a 6-year deal. That's the latest. I'm Daryl Jackson.
1: This is
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1: Ghost Stories and the Radio Frimley Park Jukebox. And this is the sound of your hospital.

Whistle and I'll Come to You by M.R. James. Full term was over at St. James College, Cambridge, and Professor Parkin was looking forward to a holiday on the East Coast, where he hoped to improve his golf and take a look at the site of the Templars' Preceptory, to judge whether it would be worth planning an archaeological dig there in the summer. When he arrived at the Globe Inn in Burnstow, he was shown to a double room with two beds in it. He had particularly asked for a large room, as he intended to use it as a study, as well as sleeping quarters, but he would have preferred the second bed removed. However, the hotel staff had nowhere else to store it at the height of the holiday season, and he accepted the inconvenience with good grace. Certainly, he was pleased with a large table which he could use as a desk, and noted with pleasure that it was placed in a large bay window that gave a complete view of the shore and the cliffs on either side, and in front the sea, not 60 yards away. The professor spent the greater part of his first day improving his game, and found himself walking and conversing with a Colonel Wilson, who happened to be staying at the same hotel. After the game, he agreed to meet the Colonel at dinner, but explained that he had some research to do in the ruins of the Templar site. He set off alone and was soon studying mounds and depressions and flints embedded in mortar. Knowing that the Templars were in the habit of building round churches, he paced out a circle of mounds and found the base of what was once a platform or altar, and started to probe the soil for evidence of masonry. As he scraped with his knife, some of the soil fell inwards and revealed a small cavity. He reached in, and amongst the soil he felt a small cylindrical object. When he examined it in the now fading light, he could see it was a metal tube about 4 inches long and evidently of some considerable age. It was getting too dark for any further search, and he decided to make for the hotel. Besides, the bleak loneliness of his surroundings and the gathering dusk made him feel a little uneasy. He'd gone about halfway when he happened to glance back, and was surprised to see the shape of someone who seemed to be making great efforts to catch up with him. The person appeared to be running, but while the professor waited, the distance between them did not lessen. Surveying the lonely shore while he waited, thoughts went through Parkin's head of books he'd read in his student days, of strange meetings in ruins that could hardly bear thinking about. He hurried on again, and as he neared the hotel, he glanced back. The figure was still running, but it was as far off as ever. Soon the professor was enjoying dinner with the colonel, and as the conversation centred around golf, he forgot the strange event. Back in his room, he examined the piece of metal. It was made of bronze and was shaped like a whistle. It was caked up with earth, and he cleaned it out with a knife. He took it to the window so that the loosened earth would drop outside and not on the carpet. The night was clear and bright, and he stopped for an instant to look at the sea. Someone was waiting on the shore, looking in the direction of the inn, and apparently at his window. Puzzled that anyone should stand alone out there so late at night, he closed the window and continued to examine the whistle. Now cleared of dirt, it took little rubbing to reveal some letters cut into the metal. They were in Latin, and translated they read, "Who is this who is coming?" Well, he thought, the best way to find out is to whistle for him, and he blew gently, then stopped, startled and intrigued by the note. It had a quality of infinite distance in it, and he felt it was audible for miles around. Then a tremendous gust of wind beat at the window, breaking the casement open and blowing out the lamp. Parkins rushed to the window and struggled to close it, and it was like pushing back a sturdy burglar, so strong was the pressure. Then it slackened suddenly, and the window banged to and latched itself, as though whatever had been trying to get in had done so, and then closed the window. The wind went on moaning and rushing past the house, at times rising to a desolate cry, and although the professor couldn't sleep, he closed his eyes, and soon a continuous picture presented itself. When he opened his eyes, it stopped, only to continue where it had left off when he closed them again.
He saw a long stretch of shore with mounds and depressions, not unlike the scene of his walk to the ruined site. In the distance, a bobbing black object appeared. As it came nearer, he saw it was a man running and clambering over the mounds and small rocks, and every few seconds looking back, apparently in fear. On he came, through each successive obstacle, and it seemed to cause him more difficulty than the last, till finally he fell, all of a heap, over a rock, and crouched there, looking up in an attitude of terror. Now in the distance, something light-coloured began moving with great swiftness and irregularity. As it came nearer, the Professor could see it was swathed in fluttering draperies, and there was about it weird movements that filled him with dread. It would stop, raise its arms, bow towards the sand, then run stooping across the beach to the water edge and back again. Then, rising upright, once more it would continue on its course at terrifying speed. Finally, it reached the rock where the frightened man crouched, and as it darted towards its victim, Parkins could bear no more. He opened his eyes, sat up, and struck a match to light the lamp. The small glare of light must have startled some rats or something, for as the match went out, he heard a scurrying, rustling noise coming from the empty bed. Finally, he lit the lamp and looked about him. The covers on the other bed were twisted and thrown about, as though someone had been tossing and turning there. He could have sworn the bed was untouched when he retired for the night. Feeling distinctly uncomfortable, the Professor kept the light on and endeavoured to study his books till morning. At breakfast, the Colonel remarked on the fierce winds of the night before. In my old home, we'd have said someone had been whistling for it. It was so sudden and so strong. Why, asked Parkins, is there such a superstition in your part of the country? They believed all over Denmark and Norway, as well as in my part of the north. And there's generally something at the bottom of these centuries-old superstitions. Well, as a matter of fact, mused the Professor, I myself was whistling last night. But I'm certain I didn't cause that dreadful wind. Whistling, were you? Interrupted the Colonel. What kind of whistle? Parkins then described it, and where and how he had found it. That day the two men concentrated on their golf, and late in the afternoon walked back to the inn. As they turned the corner of the house, the Colonel was almost knocked down by a small boy who rushed at him, and then hung on to him, almost speechless with fright. When the boy got his breath back, he began to cry, and finally blurted out, I saw it at the window. Saw what? At which window? Said the irritated Colonel. The front window, the big round one. I looked up and it waved at me. It was all white, like a lot of sheets. It scared me, it did. It didn't have a proper face. Here he shuddered and started to cry again. Seeing that he would get little more from the child, he gave him some loose change and advised him to hurry home and buy himself some sweets. The Professor was now impatiently ushering the Colonel into the hotel. It's my room the boy's talking about. Will you come with me? If we're quick, we might catch whoever's broken in. At the door of his room, he felt for the key in his pocket, and pushing at the door, realised it was still locked. So how had the thief got in? Surely not through the front window of a busy Globe Inn. Nothing was disturbed in the room except the second bed, which was in complete confusion. The bedclothes were bundled up and twisted together in such an unnatural way that neither man wanted to touch them. If only there had been a burglar, something rational, some explanation. I'll ring for the maid to remake it, said Parkins, trying to ease the tension. Matter of fact, I found it like that this morning, and I hadn't used it. Perhaps the maid forgot to make it. But he knew for certain that she had made it before he went out. She had teased him about trying both beds during the night, and remarked that he must have had a bad dream in this one to leave it in such a state. Determined to keep the unwholesome thoughts at bay, he reached for the whistle he had found at the Templar's site and showed it to the Colonel, who fingered it gingerly. Can you interpret the description? Yes, it's Latin. It says, Who is this who is coming? And you say you blew it last night, and all this has happened since?
Well, if it were mine, I'd throw it straight back into the sea. But I suppose you'll take it back to Cambridge, and nothing I say will stop you. Anyway, you know where I am if you need me during the night. The Colonel went off to his own room, while Parkins rang for the maid. And while she made the bed yet again, he sorted out some books to study, as he did not expect to get much sleep that night. Eventually, after a few hours of reading, he did drop off to sleep. He was awakened by a sudden noise. The moonlight shone into the room and he lay for a moment, then turned sharply. There had been another movement, and it came from the empty bed on the other side of the room. There was a rustling and shaking, and then to his bewilderment and horror, he saw a figure sit up on what he had known was an empty bed. He was out of his bed in one bound and made a dash towards the window. The thing in the empty bed, with a sudden smooth motion, slipped to the floor and took up a position in front of the door. Then it began to move in a stooping posture and feel about in a groping, random fashion. With relief, the professor realized it was blind. Suddenly it became conscious of the bed Parkins had just left, and it darted towards it. Then it bent and felt all over the pillows in a way that made him shudder at the thought that he might still have been lying there. When it found the bed empty, it turned and made its way towards the window, and in the moonlight Parkins saw its face for the first time. It was unbelievably horrible, a face made of crumpled cloth, and the expression on it was evil and nauseating. With formidable quickness it reached near to where the professor stood, and as it groped and waved about, one corner of its draperies swept across his face. Frightened to the point of madness, he let out a cry of disgust, and the thing leapt towards him. The next moment he was halfway backwards through the window, yelling for help, as the crumpled cloth face was thrust close to his own. In the next room the Colonel was awakened by the commotion and cries for help, and he burst through the door just in time to see the dreadful group at the window. He pushed through the swirling draperies, grabbed at Parkins, and pulled him back into the room. As the professor collapsed in a faint, the Colonel realized that the thing was no longer there, but on the floor beside his friend lay a heap of tumbled bedclothes. He lost no time in dragging Parkins out of the room and into the safety of his own. Next morning, after much discussion, the professor decided to cut short his holiday and return to Cambridge, and the Colonel took the whistle and went down to the beach and cast it as far into the sea as his brawny arm could send it. There was no doubt what would have happened if he had not intervened when he did. Parkins would have fallen out of the window. But could the creature that came in answer to his whistle have done him any physical harm? There seemed to be nothing solid about it, except the bedclothes with which it had made itself a body. The Colonel, who had heard of similar occurrences in India, was convinced that if Parkins had fought back, he could really have done very little, and its only power was that of frightening. Certainly the fear remained with the professor always. Just to see a white surplice hanging on a door or a heap of bed linen could recall the horror that had led him to the edge of madness. And the sight of a scarecrow flapping and moving in the wind has cost him many a sleepless night.

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1: Sam who?
0: Sam Houston.
1: Oh, may I say with pride, where I reside, they call it Dean's Song.
0: And that's quite a group you got going for you.
1: There's no bigger choir that you could hire for singing Dean's Song.
0: They make the Mormon Tabernacle sound like a trio.
1: Sam.

0: It's a sweet melody, and I'm happy to say it was named after me, but he's calling it Clyde Song.
1: Catchy as can be.
0: No, I don't like the beef, and I'm sorry to say that the man is a thief, because he's calling it Clyde.

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1: Only thing I know is when this record come out, it better have Samsung on it, or else you're gonna get a nasty letter from Calhoun. And a telephone call, too.
0: Yeah, I think you're starting to get dirty now, Odell.
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1: From the Sky News Centre at 1, shopping giant ASOS has confirmed hackers sent an unauthorised notification to users of its app. The retailer says it's investigating the third-party platform it uses. It's not thought any credit card details were compromised. Charlotte Wilson is from the cybersecurity company Checkpoint. She has this advice for ASOS users.
2: Try not to panic. There's nothing been confirmed. If you are repeating your passwords, don't do that. Maybe just change all your passwords. I wouldn't delete the app for now, let them handle it, but I certainly wouldn't try and do my own sleuth work.
1: In other news this morning, death row inmate Krista Pike is said to be conscious and speaking nearly a week after Tennessee's failed execution. The convicted murderer was given two doses of a lethal drug used by the US state in executions last Wednesday, but survived. Riot police have fired tear gas in response to clashes during another day of protests in France yesterday. Students have been joined by a trade union members and other campaigners to voice concerns about schools. Europe correspondent Alistair Bunkle is in Paris for us.
3: You've got schools closed across the country, protests in Lyon, there's protests in a lot of major cities around Paris, demanding better conditions, learning conditions inside schools, more teachers, smaller classes, better infrastructure in the schools.
1: The Conservative leader has admitted her party wouldn't win a general election if one was held today. Despite him ruling out an early poll, Kemi Badenoch thinks the Prime Minister, Andy Burnham, could hold a nationwide vote next year. On to sport. England have taken another step towards the quarterfinals of the Nations League with a 3-0 win at home to the Czech Republic. Captain Harry Kane scored twice at Wembley on his record equaling 125th international appearance. Scotland missed out on a home win with a 2-1 defeat to Slovenia. And Ruth Jones and James Corden are reuniting for another comedy adventure. Their new series, The Choir, will be broadcast on Apple TV. That's the latest. I'm Daryl Jackson.
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